Oh, I really like that one. It's got a lot of soul to it. Jimmy Brancher, When Kingdom Comes, it's from his album Exchange, going back to 2011. Had a little bit of a theme going there, talking about

thing for a while? Nope, you never know when your time is up. So the question you really need to ask yourself, are you ready right now? Because tomorrow your soul could be asked of you. You could be given have to give an account. So a good question to ask. Big Tent Revival, Personal Judgment Day. Of course, everyone's going to face judgment. I have to stand before the Lord. The question is, are you going to be have to give an account for your life and everything you've thought and everything you've said and everything you've done and be judged for it? For those who have not accepted Jesus as their Lord and Savior, or in the case of believers, those who have put their faith and trust in Christ, there's a judgment, but it's not the same. Your life is not on the line. It's a judgment where you're rewarded for the things you did for the Lord. And there's no fear of penalty, because the scripture says in Romans 8, there is therefore now no condemnation for those who are in Christ Jesus. What a promise that is. We heard from Mark Farner with Judgment Day Blues. Yep, you know, if you're a Christian, you have no fear of that day coming along. But if you have not put your faith in Christ, well, boy, you could really face the worst day of your entire life. Absolutely. Judgment Day Blues. Mighty Jeremiah is in there with Judgment Day. Trace Balin mentioned my name. That's what you want, is you want to have that personal relationship with Jesus, that he mentions your name before the Father and goes to God on your behalf. I was checking, you know, listening to some of the guitar work on that particular song, wondering who did Trace have working with her on that album. It's called Glory Road, the name of the album. It was only released in Europe on Spark Music, 1994. Her husband Joel was the producer on the album. And Trace helped produce it as well. Joel played acoustic guitar and some bass and rhythm guitar on the album. Looking through the credits, Joel was the engineer also. Harmonica, Buddy Green. Keyboards, Michael Gleason, who did a lot of work with Kansas and Kerry Livgren. But I was looking specifically for lead guitar. Gentleman by the name of Pat Buchanan. No, not the politician. At least I'm familiar with the Republican, one-time Republican candidate for president back in, what was it, the 1980s or 90s. Pat, this is a different Pat Buchanan. He was a session guitarist and a singer-songwriter who worked with artists like Daryl Hall and John Oates and Cyndi Lauper. Obviously a very talented man, and he did a lot of the lead guitar work on that album for Trace Balin. Again, the album's called Glory Road. Also, let's see, we heard, what's the other one? Oh, Jimmy Bratcher, who I just mentioned, When Kingdom Comes. You're listening to Sunday Night Blues here on Classic Christian Rock Radio, and I have a debut of music here on the show and on the station. I don't think we've played this on the station because I just added this 2 days ago. This is an album that has just been released by the 77s. They remastered and are reissuing the album 88. They actually already reissued the MP3s of the album last year. They're coming out with the vinyl, the hard copies. The vinyl and CDs are being shipped here in the near future. But they've also just made available a couple of new albums. And one is called 2020, and I think are both of these from that album? Yeah, both of these are from the album 2020, and contains some new live tracks, and it contains some new versions of songs they've done previously, and I'm going to do two of those songs right now. So again, these are both from the 77s, new songs from them, from the album 2020 on Sunday Night Blues.

0: Daryl Mansfield Blues Band, Nobody But You, Lord, from the album Live on Tour from 2000. You know, Daryl's got a few really good live albums. Probably the best one is the People Get Ready album, which was recorded live at the Orange County Pavilion. I think it was 2008. But my personal favorite live album from Daryl is that one, Live on Tour from 2000. Just there's something about that album that really appeals to me, the live tracks. And it's a good one right there, Nobody But You, Lord. And before that, a couple new songs from the 77s from the 2020 album, Jesus Drove a Cadillac. No, he didn't, but I think you kind of, if you know Mike Rowe, you kind of know what that song's all about. You know, sometimes you have to be a little sarcastic to get a point across. And Mary and the Baby Elvis, which originally showed up on the 88 album as a live track. And here you have a studio version where Mike and Bruce Spencer and Mark Harmon take that song and redo it for the 2020 album, a studio version of it, Mary and the Baby Elvis.
1: 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This is Mike on. You're listening to classic Christian rock radio. Don't turn that dial.

again, and it's time once again for Sunday Night Blues here on Classic Christian Rock Radio. I'm your host, Mr. Bill. Thanks to G-Man, Jeff Cooper, for filling in for me last Sunday night, and I'm glad to be back, and I'll be here for the next 2 hours playing some of the best in Christian blues. So stick around, why don't you? We'll keep you entertained. Also, I'll be back in a few minutes. I'll give you the contact information. Also, I'll give you the Psalm of the Week. And we're going to have a good time tonight. So just stick around and enjoy. A good way to end your weekend with some good Sunday night blues. Let's continue on with Daryl Mansfield, and we'll get right into the show.

Dion, otherwise known as Dion DiMucci. Well, that's his full name, but he's still known simply as Dion, one of those artists who's just known by one name. I Let My Baby Do That. That's from his album Bronx and Blue, 2006, which happened to be on Razor and Tie Records. I was kind of curious. I looked it up. Razor and Tie, it's an American entertainment company. It consists of a record label and a music publishing company. Of course, if you know anything about the music business, that's from what I hear and what I've read over the years, that's where the money is for songwriters, is in music publishing. If you own your publishing rights, you can make a decent living. And the mistake a lot of artists made in the past is they signed away their publishing rights, and the record company ends up getting all of the royalties from the music and music publishing. But yeah, Razor and Tie, they're in New York City, established in 1990 by Craig Balsam and Cliff Chenfield. They specialize in independent artists. They have their music distributed by Universal Music Group, and that's good distribution for them. So Dion was able to hook up with them for that particular album and get it distributed. Before Dion, we heard from Chris Lezotte and Soul Motion, Change My Heart. Oh, God, wow, there's a great prayer that... you know, something you can pray every single day, from the album Chris Lezotte and Soul Motion, 1992 on New Breed Records. You're listening to the Sunday Night Blues Show here on Classic Christian Rock Radio. Welcome to the program. Glad to have you aboard. And let me give you my contact information. It's Mr. Bill, my email address, mrbill@classicchristianrock.net. And my studio line, if you want to call or text me, 661-752-5311. So it's two ways you can get a hold of me tonight. Let me give you our Psalm of the Week, Psalm 59. It's a Psalm of David, and it's a Psalm that David wrote when King Saul had his men sent to watch David's house in order to try and kill him, to kill David. And I was only going to read a couple of verses. Most of this Psalm David spends basically asking God to watch out for him and to guard him and to take a revenge on those who are going after his life. But let's see, where's the two verses I was going to? Okay, I'm going to do verse 9 and then verse 17, because these are really the crux of the psalm, where David says this, verse 9 and 10, "You are my strength, I watch for you. You, God, are my fortress, my God, on whom I can rely." And then down in verse 17, "You are my strength, I sing praise to you. You, God, are my fortress, my God, on whom I can rely." Again, this is from Psalm 59. It reminds me of Phil Kagi, the song he did, "A Strong Fortress," or the hymn that Martin Luther wrote, "A Mighty Fortress is Our God." I'm sure that they had Martin Luther probably had this and some other psalms in mind when he wrote that great hymn back in the 1500s. One thing I also want to mention to you, I forgot to mention earlier about contact information. I've got the chat room open, so if you want to communicate with me through the chat room, I've got that open. You can use that as well. So let's go ahead and get the music rolling again. Going over to the UK for this one, Bryn Haworth from his album Slide Don't Fret, 1995 on Kingsway Music. Here's Bryn with "Will You Be Ready?"

really like that one. It's got a lot of soul to it. Jimmy Prancher, When Kingdom Comes, it's from his album Exchange, going back to 2011. Had a little bit of a theme going there, talking about Judgment Day. Let me go back to the beginning. We had Bryn Hallworth, Will You Be Ready? That's a big question. You know, are you going to be ready when Judgment Day comes? And you don't know how long your life will last. There's no guarantees you're going to have tomorrow. So you can't always put off thinking, well, I'm going to get right with God later. I've got things I want to do. I want to kind of do my own thing for a while. No, you never know when your time is up. So the question you really need to ask yourself, are you ready right now? Because tomorrow your soul could be asked of you. You could be given have to give an account. So a good question to ask. Big Tent Revival, Personal Judgment Day. Of course, everyone's going to face judgment. I have to stand before the Lord. The question is, are you going to be have to give an account for your life and everything you've thought and everything you've said and everything you've done and be judged for it? For those who have not accepted Jesus as their Lord and Savior, or in the case of believers, those who have put their faith and trust in Christ, there's a judgment, but it's not the same. Your life is not on the line. It's a judgment where you're rewarded for the things you did for the Lord. And there's no fear of penalty, because the scripture says in Romans 8,

goes to God on your behalf. I was checking, you know, listening to some of the guitar work on that particular song, wondering who did Trace have working with her on that album? It's called Glory Road, the name of the album. It was only released in Europe on Spark Music, 1994. Her husband, Joel, was the producer on the album. And Trace helped produce it as well. Joel played acoustic guitar and some bass and rhythm guitar on the album. Looking through the credits, Joel was the engineer also. Harmonica, Buddy Green. Keyboards, Michael Gleason, who did a lot of work with Kansas and Kerry Livgren. But I was looking specifically for lead guitar. Gentleman by the name of Pat Buchanan. No, not the politician. At least I'm familiar with the Republican, one-time Republican candidate for president back in, what was it, the 1980s or 90s. Pat, this is a different Pat Buchanan. He was a session guitarist and a singer-songwriter who worked with artists like Daryl Hall and John Oates and Cyndi Lauper. Obviously a very talented man, and he did a lot of the lead guitar work on that album for Trace Bale. And again, the album's called Glory Road. Also, let's see, we heard, where's the other one? Oh, Jimmy Bratcher, who I just mentioned, When Kingdom Comes. You're listening to Sunday Night Blues here on Classic Christian Rock Radio, and I have a debut of music here on the show and on the station. I don't think we played this on the station because I just added this 2 days ago. This is an album that has just been released by the 77s. They remastered and are reissuing the album 88. They actually already reissued the MP3s of the album last year. They're coming out with the vinyl, the hard copies. The vinyl and CDs are being shipped here in the near future. But they've also just made available a couple of new albums. And one is called 2020, and I think are both of these from that album? Yeah, both of these are from the album 2020, and contains some new live tracks, and it contains some new versions of songs they've done previously, and I'm going to do two of those songs right now. So again, these are both from the 77s, new songs from them, from the album 2020 on Sunday Night Blues.

0: Daryl Mansfield Blues Band, Nobody But You, Lord, from the album Live on Tour from 2000. You know, Daryl's got a few really good live albums. Probably the best one is the People Get Ready album, which was recorded live at the Orange County Pavilion. I think it was 2008. But my personal favorite live album from Daryl is that one, Live on Tour from 2000. Just there's something about that album that really appeals to me, the live tracks, and it's a good one right there, Nobody But You, Lord. And before that, a couple new songs from the 77s from the 2020 album, Jesus Drove a Cadillac. No, he didn't, but I think you kind of, if you know Mike Rowe, you kind of know what that song's all about. You know, sometimes you have to be a little sarcastic to get a point across. And Mary and the Baby Elvis, which originally showed up on the 88 album as a live track, and here you have a studio version where Mike and Bruce Spencer and Mark Harmon take that song and redo it for the 2020 album, a studio version of it, Mary and the Baby Elvis.
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hello again, and it's time once again for Sunday Night Blues here on Classic Christian Rock Radio. I'm your host, Mr. Bill. Thanks to G-Man Jeff Cooper for filling in for me last Sunday night, and I'm glad to be back, and I'll be here for the next 2 hours playing some of the best in Christian blues. So stick around, why don't you? We'll keep you entertained. Also, I'll be back in a few minutes. I'll give you the contact information. Also, I'll give you the Psalm of the Week, and we're going to have a good time tonight, so just stick around and enjoy. A good way to end your weekend with some good Sunday night blues. Let's continue on with Daryl Mansfield, and we'll get right into the show.

Dion, otherwise known as Dion DiMucci. Well, that's his full name, but it's still known simply as Dion, one of those artists who's just known by one name. I Let My Baby Do That. That's from his album Bronx and Blue, 2006, which happened to be on Razor and Tie Records. I was kind of curious. I looked it up. Razor and Tie, it's an American entertainment company. It consists of a record label and a music publishing company. Of course, if you know anything about the music business, that's from what I hear and what I've read over the years, that's where the money is for songwriters, is in music publishing. If you own your publishing rights, you can make a decent living. And the mistake a lot of artists made in the past is they signed away their publishing rights, and the record company ends up getting all of the royalties from the music and music publishing. But yeah, Razor and Tie, they're in New York City, established in 1990 by Craig Balsam and Cliff Chenfield. They specialize in independent artists. They have their music distributed by Universal Music Group, and that's good distribution for them. So Dion was able to hook up with them for that particular album and get it distributed. Before Dion, we heard from Chris Lezotte and Soul Motion, Change My Heart. Oh, God, wow, there's a great prayer that... you know, something you can pray every single day, from the album Chris Lezotte and Soul Motion, 1992 on New Breed Records. You're listening to the Sunday Night Blues Show here on Classic Christian Rock Radio. Welcome to the program. Glad to have you aboard. And let me give you my contact information. It's Mr. Bill, my email address, mrbill@classicchristianrock.net. And my studio line, if you want to call or text me, 661-752-5311. So it's two ways you can get a hold of me tonight. Let me give you our Psalm of the Week, Psalm 59. It's a Psalm of David, and it's a Psalm that David wrote when King Saul had his men sent to watch David's house in order to try and kill him, to kill David. And I was only going to read a couple of verses. Most of this Psalm David spends, I can't think of it, but basically asking God to watch out for him and to guard him and to take revenge on those who are going after his life. But let's see, where's the two verses I was going to? Okay, I'm going to do verse 9 and then verse 17, because these are really the crux of the psalm, where David says this, verse 9 and 10, "You are my strength, I watch for you. You, God, are my fortress, my God, on whom I can rely." And then down in verse 17, "You are my strength, I sing praise to you. You, God, are my fortress, my God, on whom I can rely." Again, this is from Psalm 59. It reminds me of Phil Keaggy, the song he did, "A Strong Fortress," or the hymn that Martin Luther wrote, "A Mighty Fortress is Our God." I'm sure that they had Martin Luther probably had this and some other psalms in mind when he wrote that great hymn back in the 1500s. One thing I also want to mention to you, I forgot to mention earlier about contact information. I've got the chat room open, so if you want to communicate with me through the chat room, I've got that open. You can use that as well. So let's go ahead and get the music rolling again. Going over to the UK for this one, Bryn Haworth from his album Slide Don't Fret, 1995 on Kingsway Music. Here's Bryn with "Will You Be Ready?"

really like that one. It's got a lot of soul to it. Jimmy Prancer, When Kingdom Comes, that's from his album Exchange, going back to 2011. Had a little bit of a theme going there, talking about Judgment Day. Let me go back to the beginning. We had Bryn Haworth, Will You Be Ready? That's a big question, you know. Are you going to be ready when Judgment Day comes? And you don't know how long your life will last. There's no guarantees you're going to have tomorrow. So you can't always put off thinking, well, I'm going to get right with God later. I've got things I want to do. I want to kind of do my own thing for a while. Nope, you never know when your time is up. So the question you really need to ask yourself, are you ready right now? Because tomorrow your soul could be asked of you. You could be given have to give an account. So good question to ask. Big Tent Revival, Personal Judgment Day. Of course, everyone's going to face judgment. I have to stand before the Lord. The question is, are you going to be have to give an account for your life and everything you've thought and everything you've said and everything you've done and be judged for it? For those who have not accepted Jesus as their Lord and Savior, or in the case of believers, those who have put their faith and trust in Christ, there's a judgment, but it's not the same. Your life is not on the line. It's a judgment where you're rewarded for the things you did for the Lord. And there's no fear of penalty, because the scripture says in Romans 8, there is therefore now no condemnation for those who are in Christ Jesus. What a promise that is. Word from Mark Farner with Judgment Day Blues. Yeah, you know, if you're a Christian, you have no fear of that day coming along. But if you have not put your faith in Christ, well, boy, you could really face the worst day of your entire life. Absolutely. Judgment Day Blues. Mighty Jeremiah is in there with Judgment Day. Trace Balin, Mention My Name. That's what you want, is you want to have that personal relationship with Jesus, that he mentions your name before the Father and goes to God on your behalf. I was checking, you know, listening to some of the guitar work on that particular song, wondering who did Trace have working with her on that album. It's called Glory Road, the name of the album. It was only released in Europe on Spark Music in 1994. Her husband Joel was the producer on the album. And Trace helped produce it as well. Joel played acoustic guitar and some bass and rhythm guitar on the album. Looking through the credits, Joel was the engineer also. Harmonica, Buddy Green. Keyboards, Michael Gleason, who did a lot of work with Kansas and Kerry Livgren. But I was looking specifically for lead guitar. Gentleman by the name of Pat Buchanan. No, not the politician. At least I'm familiar with the Republican, one-time Republican candidate for president back in, what was it, the 1980s or 90s. Pat, this is a different Pat Buchanan. He was a session guitarist and a singer-songwriter who worked with artists like Daryl Hall and John Oates and Cyndi Lauper. Obviously a very talented man, and he did a lot of the lead guitar work on that album for Trace Balin. And again, the album's called Glory Road. Also, let's see, we heard, where's the other one? Oh, Jimmy Bratcher, who I just mentioned, When Kingdom Comes. You're listening to Sunday Night Blues here on Classic Christian Rock Radio, and I have a debut of music here on the show and on the station. I don't think we played this on the station because I just added this 2 days ago. This is an album that has just been released by the 77s. They remastered and are reissuing the album 88. They actually already reissued

0: Daryl Mansfield Blues Band, Nobody But You, Lord, from the album Live on Tour from 2000. You know, Daryl's got a few really good live albums. Probably the best one is the People Get Ready album, which was recorded live at the Orange County Pavilion. I think it was 2008. But my personal favorite live album from Daryl is that one, Live on Tour from 2000. Just there's something about that album that really appeals to me, the live tracks, and it's a good one right there, Nobody But You, Lord. And before that, a couple of new songs from the 77s from the 2020 album, Jesus Drove a Cadillac. No, he didn't, but I think you kind of, if you know Mike Rowe, you kind of know what that song's all about. You know, sometimes you have to be a little sarcastic to get a point across. And Mary and the Baby Elvis, which originally showed up on the 88 album as a live track. And here you have a studio version where Mike and Bruce Spencer and Mark Harmon take that song and redo it for the 2020 album, a studio version of it, Mary and the Baby Elvis.
1: 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This is Mike on. You're listening to classic Christian rock radio. Don't turn that dial.

But hello again, and it's time once again for Sunday Night Blues here on Classic Christian Rock Radio. I'm your host, Mr. Bill. Thanks to G-Man, Jeff Cooper, for filling in for me last Sunday night. And I'm glad to be back, and I'll be here for the next 2 hours playing some of the best in Christian blues. So stick around, why don't you? We'll keep you entertained. Also, I'll be back in a few minutes. I'll give you the contact information. Also, I'll give you the Psalm of the Week. And we're going to have a good time tonight. So just stick around and enjoy a good way to end your weekend with some good Sunday night blues. Let's continue on with Daryl Mansfield, and we'll get right into the show.

Dion, otherwise known as Dion DiMucci. Well, that's his full name, but it's known simply as Dion, one of those artists who's just known by one name. I Let My Baby Do That. That's from his album Bronx and Blue, 2006, which happened to be on Razor and Tie Records. I was kind of curious. I looked it up. Razor and Tie, it's an American entertainment company. It consists of a record label and a music publishing company. Of course, if you know anything about the music business, that's from what I hear and what I've read over the years, that's where the money is for songwriters, is in music publishing. If you own your publishing rights, you can make a decent living. And the mistake a lot of artists made in the past is they signed away their publishing rights, and the record company ends up getting all of the royalties from the music and music publishing. But yeah, Razor and Tie, they're in New York City, established in 1990 by Craig Balsam and Cliff Chenfield. They specialize in independent artists. They have their music distributed by Universal Music Group, and that's good distribution for them. So Dion was able to hook up with them for that particular album and get it distributed. Before Dion, we heard from Chris Lezotte and Soul Motion, Change My Heart. Oh, God, wow, there's a great prayer that... you know, something you can pray every single day, from the album Chris Lezotte and Soul Motion, 1992 on New Breed Records. You're listening to the Sunday Night Blues Show here on Classic Christian Rock Radio. Welcome to the program. Glad to have you aboard. And let me give you my contact information. It's Mr. Bill, my email address, mrbill@classicchristianrock.net. And my studio line, if you want to call or text me, 661-752-5311. So that's two ways you can get a hold of me tonight. Let me give you our Psalm of the Week, Psalm 59. It's a Psalm of David, and it's a Psalm that David wrote when King Saul had his men sent to watch David's house in order to try and kill him, to kill David. And I was only going to read a couple of verses. Most of this Psalm David spends, I can't think of it, but basically asking God to watch out for him and to guard him and to take revenge on those who are going after his life. But let's see, where's the two verses I was going to do? Okay, I'm going to do verse 9 and then verse 17, because these are really the crux of the psalm, where David says this, verse 9 and 10, "You are my strength, I watch for you. You, God, are my fortress, my God, on whom I can rely." And then down in verse 17, "You are my strength, I sing praise to you. You, God, are my fortress, my God, on whom I can rely." Again, this is from Psalm 59. It reminds me of Phil Kagi, the song he did, "A Strong Fortress," or the hymn that Martin Luther wrote, "A Mighty Fortress is Our God." I'm sure that they had Martin Luther probably had this and some other psalms in mind when he wrote that great hymn back in the 1500s. One thing I also want to mention to you, I forgot to mention earlier about contact information. I've got the chat room open, so if you want to communicate with me through the chat room, I've got that open. You can use that as well. So let's go ahead and get the music rolling again. Going over to the UK for this one, Bryn Haworth from his album Slide Don't Fret, 1995 on Kingsway Music. Here's Bryn with "Will You Be Ready?"

Oh, I really like that one. It's got a lot of soul to it. Jimmy Prancher, When Kingdom Comes, it's from his album Exchange, going back to 2011. Had a little bit of a theme going there, talking about Judgment Day. Let me go back to the beginning. We had Bryn Hallworth, Will You Be Ready? That's a big question, you know. Are you going to be ready when Judgment Day comes? And you don't know how long your life will last. There's no guarantees you're going to have tomorrow. So you can't always put off thinking, well, I'm going to get right with God later. I've got things I want to do. I want to kind of do my own thing for a while. Nope, you never know when your time is up. So the question you really need to ask yourself, are you ready right now? Because tomorrow your soul could be asked of you. You could be given have to give an account. So a good question to ask. Big Tent Revival, Personal Judgment Day. Of course, everyone's going to face judgment. I have to stand before the Lord. The question is, are you going to be have to give an account for your life and everything you've thought and everything you've said and everything you've done and be judged for it? For those who have not accepted Jesus as their Lord and Savior, or in the case of believers, those who have put their faith and trust in Christ, there's a judgment, but it's not the same. Your life is not on the line. It's a judgment where you're rewarded for the things you did for the Lord. And there's no fear of penalty, because the scripture says in Romans 8, there is therefore now no condemnation for those who are in Christ Jesus. What a promise that is. Word from Mark Farner with Judgment Day Blues. Yeah, you know, if you're a Christian, you have no fear of that day coming along. But if you have not put your faith in Christ, well, boy, you could really face the worst day of your entire life. Absolutely. Judgment Day Blues. Mighty Jeremiah is in there with Judgment Day. Trace Balin, Mention My Name. That's what you want, is you want to have that personal relationship with Jesus, that he mentions your name before the Father and goes to God on your behalf. I was checking, you know, listening to some of the guitar work on that particular song, wondering who did Trace have working with her on that album. It's called Glory Road, the name of the album. It was only released in Europe on Spark Music, 1994. Her husband Joel was the producer on the album. And Trace helped produce it as well. Joel played acoustic guitar and some bass and rhythm guitar on the album. Looking through the credits, Joel was the engineer also. Harmonica, Buddy Green. Keyboards, Michael Gleason, who did a lot of work with Kansas and Kerry Livgren. But I was looking specifically for lead guitar. Gentleman by the name of Pat Buchanan. No, not the politician. At least I'm familiar with the Republican, one-time Republican candidate for president back in, what was it, the 1980s or 90s. Pat, this is a different Pat Buchanan. He was a session guitarist and a singer-songwriter who worked with artists like Daryl Hall and John Oates and Cyndi Lauper. Obviously a very talented man, and he did a lot of the lead guitar work on that album for Trace Balin. Again, the album's called Glory Road. Also, let's see, we heard, where's the other one? Oh, Jimmy Prancher, who I just mentioned, When Kingdom Comes. You're listening to Sunday Night Blues here on Classic Christian Rock Radio, and I have a debut of music here on the show and on the station. I don't think we've played this on the station because I just added this 2 days ago. This is an album that has just been released by the 77s. They remastered and are reissuing the album 88. They actually already reissued the MP3s of the album last year. They're coming out with the vinyl, the hard copies. The vinyl and CDs are being shipped here in the near future. But they've also just made available a couple of new albums. And one is called 2020, and I think are both of these from that album? Yeah, both of these are from the album 2020, and contains some new live tracks, and it contains some new versions of songs they've done previously, and I'm going to do two of those songs right now. So again, these are both from the 77s, new songs from them, from the album 2020 on Sunday Night Blues.

0: Daryl Mansfield Blues Band, Nobody But You, Lord, from the album Live on Tour from 2000. You know, Daryl's got a few really good live albums. Probably the best one is the People Get Ready album, which was recorded live at the Orange County Pavilion. I think it was 2008. But my personal favorite live album from Daryl is that one, Live on Tour from 2000. Just there's something about that album that really appeals to me, the live tracks. And it's a good one right there, Nobody But You, Lord. And before that, a couple new songs from the 77s from the 2020 album, Jesus Drove a Cadillac. No, he didn't, but I think you kind of, if you know Mike Rowe, you kind of know what that song's all about. You know, sometimes you have to be a little sarcastic to get a point across. And Mary and the Baby Elvis, which originally showed up on the 88 album as a live track. And here you have a studio version where Mike and Bruce Spencer and Mark Harmon take that song and redo it for the 2020 album, a studio version of it, Mary and the Baby Elvis.
1: 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Is this Mike on? You're listening to classic Christian rock radio. Don't turn that dial.

hello again, and it's time once again for Sunday Night Blues here on Classic Christian Rock Radio. I'm your host, Mr. Bill. Thanks to the G-Man, Jeff Cooper, for filling in for me last Sunday night, and I'm glad to be back, and I'll be here for the next 2 hours playing some of the best in Christian blues. So stick around, why don't you? We'll keep you entertained. Also, I'll be back in a few minutes. I'll give you the contact information. Also, I'll give you the Psalm of the Week, and we're going to have a good time tonight, so just stick around and enjoy. A good way to end your weekend with some good Sunday night blues. Let's continue on with Daryl Mansfield, and we'll get right into the show.

Dion, otherwise known as Dion DiMucci. Well, that's his full name, but he's still known simply as Dion, one of those artists who's just known by one name. I Let My Baby Do That. That's from his album Bronx and Blue, 2006, which happened to be on Razor and Tie Records. I was kind of curious. I looked it up. Razor and Tie, it's an American entertainment company. It consists of a record label and a music publishing company. Of course, if you know anything about the music business, that's from what I hear and what I've read over the years, that's where the money is for songwriters, is in music publishing. If you own your publishing rights, you can make a decent living. And the mistake a lot of artists made in the past is they signed away their publishing rights, and the record company ends up getting all of the royalties from the music and music publishing. But yeah, Razor and Tie, they're in New York City, established in 1990 by Craig Balsam and Cliff Chenfield. They specialize in independent artists. They have their music distributed by Universal Music Group, and that's good distribution for them. So Dion was able to hook up with them for that particular album and get it distributed. Before Dion, we heard from Chris Lezotte and Soul Motion, Change My Heart. Oh, God, wow, there's a great prayer that... you know, something you can pray every single day, from the album Chris Lezotte and Soul Motion, 1992 on New Breed Records. You're listening to the Sunday Night Blues Show here on Classic Christian Rock Radio. Welcome to the program. Glad to have you aboard. And let me give you my contact information. It's Mr. Bill, my email address, mrbill@classicchristianrock.net. And my studio line, if you want to call or text me, 661-752-5311. So it's two ways you can get a hold of me tonight. Let me give you our Psalm of the Week, Psalm 59. It's a Psalm of David, and it's a Psalm that David wrote when King Saul had his men sent to watch David's house in order to try and kill him, to kill David. And I was only going to read a couple of verses. Most of this Psalm David spends basically asking God to watch out for him and to guard him and to take revenge on those who are going after his life. But let's see, where's the two verses I was going to? Okay, I'm going to do verse 9 and then verse 17, because these are really the crux of the psalm, where David says this, verse 9 and 10, "You are my strength, I watch for you. You, God, are my fortress, my God, on whom I can rely." And then down in verse 17, "You are my strength, I sing praise to you. You, God, are my fortress, my God, on whom I can rely." Again, this is from Psalm 59. It reminds me of Phil Kagi, the song he did, "A Strong Fortress," or the hymn that Martin Luther wrote, "A Mighty Fortress is Our God." I'm sure that they had Martin Luther probably had this and some other psalms in mind when he wrote that great hymn back in the 1500s. One thing I also want to mention to you, I forgot to mention earlier about contact information. I've got the chat room open, so if you want to communicate with me through the chat room, I've got that open. You can use that as well. So let's go ahead and get the music rolling again. Going over to the UK for this one, Bryn Haworth from his album Slide Don't Fret, 1995 on Kingsway Music. Here's Bryn with "Will You Be Ready?"

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1: I'm Ted Linder. Iran retaliating against the United States Sunday with new strikes on two military bases in Jordan.
2: U.S. officials tell Fox News there are no significant impacts and nearly all missiles have been intercepted. Tehran says this is in response to U.S. forces blowing up two of its launchers on Larak Island earlier today. The U.S. claims it struck after spotting IRGC members preparing to launch rockets with sea mines into the Strait of Hormuz.
1: Fox's Molly Lai. More than 20 people missing or unaccounted for after flash flooding at the Grand Canyon Saturday. The National Park Service asking for the public's help to get information about campers and hikers who may have been in the area of the Bright Angel Canyon and Phantom Ranch. Dozens of people were evacuated as floodwaters pushed boulders and debris into the Colorado River. More rain is in the forecast. 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
3: I'm Mr. Bill, your host on this Sunday night, the Sunday Night Blues Show. And up next, I've got John Called Mark. This is from his album, The Money, 2002, with a song called Muddy Highway.

Reaching back into the vault for that one, Blind Willie Johnson, The Rain Don't Fall on Me. Recorded back in the early 1930s, Willie B. Harris, his, they call it unregistered wife of Blind Willie Johnson, singing accompaniment on that one. Also, we heard Graham Ord and Dane Stevens with The Blessed Misfits and a song called Woe Boot Black, A Good Day with the Blues, name of that album from 2004. I was listening to that and thinking, boy, do you think they borrowed a little musical influence from Bo Diddley? I kind of think so on that one. And we kicked off the set with John Called Mark and Muddy Highway. You're listening to Sunday Night Blues on Classic Christian Rock Radio. I've got a band from Finland up next. They were known as Q-Stone. Their first album came out in 1989. It was imported here into the U.S. on Refuge Records. Here's Q-Stone with Sweet Dreams.

Howard, I Found Out. It's a testimony song from Larry, found on his album Bright Side of the Blues. He's got a 13-minute version, live version of that song, where he actually goes into a little bit more detail about his testimony. We've played that before, and I'm not going to play it tonight, but we'll do it again some other time here on Sunday Night Blues. Just a great testimony song from Larry Howard. Before that, Daryl Mansfield with Mustang 5.0 from Life's Highway, the album from Daryl, and Q-Stone with Sweet Dreams. And if you're listening to the Q-Stone song and thinking to yourself, man, that sounds a lot like Larry Norman doing some vocals on that, well, you would be absolutely correct. Larry Norman kind of discovered Q-Stone, used them in the studio. Also, they were his backing band on the album Live at Flavo. So Larry Norman very much involved with the band from Finland, Q-Stone. Continuing on with the music, got some Texas blues from the Honorable Reverend Sleepy Ray. This is called Dancing on a Heavenly Hill.

Oh, that's a little bit of soul refreshing music from Robert Randolph and the Family Band. Some good pedal steel guitar from Robert Randolph. Like that one. It's an upbeat song. Really enjoy that. Joe Louis Band before that with The Name of Jesus. That is from Joe's album, or I should say the Joe Louis Band album, Good News Blues, 2009 for that one. And a Sleepy Ray dancing on a heavenly hill based on 2 Samuel 6 when they brought the ark to Jerusalem and King David was dancing with all his might. You can read about that in 2 Samuel 6. All right, I was going to play something from the Tim Crahart Blues Band, but we'll do that in just a moment. I thought this song might be a little better follow-up to just that upbeat song from Robert Randolph and the Family Band. Here's Ed Ratzlaff. It's so easy to be free.

Greg Chasen kicking it into gear towards the end of that song. What You Gonna Do? Greg Chasen on Classic Christian Rock Radio, Sunday Night Blues. Before that, Tim Crahart Blues Band and This Train, Ed Ratzlaff, and It's So Easy to Be Free. Got time to play one more before we call it a night, and we're going to do it from Texas Mississippi Soul Man Danny Brooks and Little Miss Debbie.

Well, we had Halfway to Heaven, Texasippi Soul Man Danny Brooks, and Little Miss Debbie. And that's going to close the door on this edition of Sunday Night Blues. Don't forget, the G-Man, Jeff Cooper's here tomorrow afternoon at 1 p.m. Eastern right here on Classic Christian Rock Radio. Let me leave you with John 16:33, as I do every week. Jesus speaking and saying this, "I have told you these things so that in me you may have peace. In this world you will have trouble, but take heart, I have overcome the world." Good night, everybody.

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1: News. I'm Sue Guzman. The U.S. has launched strikes on Iranian rocket launchers in the Strait of Hormuz, and Iran responded with an attack on two U.S. bases in Jordan. President Trump telling Fox's Sunday Night in America.
2: We're doing a great job. The blockade has been unbelievable. The financial hits that we're giving them, we're hitting them very hard. Nobody's ever been hit like this. And they're a failing nation right now. And at the right point, we'll either win or they'll do something.
1: Trump says the U.S. plans to announce new bank sanctions against Iran and banks doing business with Iran this week. And 15 people missing or unaccounted for after flash flooding hit the Grand Canyon Saturday. The hikers believed to be in the area of Bright Angel Canyon and Phantom Ranch. Floodwaters pushing boulders and debris into the Colorado River. 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
3: Coming to the mic with one really bad haircut and a shave, it's Mike!

Smiling fights stress. If you're feeling stressed out, crack a grin, even if it's totally fake. Researchers at the Clark University in Massachusetts reveals that smiling appears to activate a happiness center in our brain. A different study found that smiling during a tense moment helps you reduce your body's stress response, whether or not you actually feel happy.

right. A number of studies have shown that images and reports of violence, death, and disaster can put you in a bad mood and make you anxious, sad, and depressed. The solution? Take a news fast. A news fast simply means not watching the news on TV, reading newspapers, or following the news on the internet for a few days or even a week at a time. Taking periodic breaks from the news can promote mental calm and help renew your spirits.

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1: News. I'm Sue Guzman. At least one person is confirmed dead, 15 people missing after flash flooding hit the Grand Canyon Saturday. Grand Canyon National Parks officials confirming the body of a 46-year-old man was recovered near Crystal Rapids along the Colorado River during evening search efforts. U.S. has launched strikes on Iranian rocket launchers in the Strait of Hormuz, and Iran responded with an attack on two U.S. bases in Jordan. Comes as the U.S. plans to announce new bank sanctions this week. President Trump telling Fox's Sunday Night in America.
2: We're doing a great job. The blockade has been unbelievable. The financial hits that we're giving them, we're hitting them very hard. Nobody's ever been hit like this. And they're a failing nation right now. And at the right point, we'll either win or they'll do something.
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3: 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Air Force veteran and CEO of America's Warrior Partnership, Jim Lorraine, shares what's behind the suicide epidemic in this country and the key to helping those in need.
4: I said it when I testified to Congress, is that we're not going to counsel our way out of veteran suicide. That it's bigger than that. It's holistic. It's relationships. It's family. It's activities and purposeful, it's involvement in communities, it's having a meaningful employment, having access to physical health care, and having access to mental health care. Just not one thing. The solution begins with a relationship.
5: Film. I'm Michelle Pulino on Amazon Prime. Oh, what fun.
6: Where is Mom?
5: Michelle Pfeiffer stars as Claire Clouster, the glue that holds her chaotic, lovable family together every holiday season. But this year, her grown kids and distracted husband get swept up in their own seasonal dramas and leave their mom behind. So she sets out on an adventure of her own and rediscovers what the holidays mean when you're finally free. On Netflix, Jay Kelly. George Clooney is a fading movie star who hopes to reconnect with his youngest daughter before she leaves for Europe, but she'd rather spend time with friends. This leads him to embark on a journey of self-discovery, confronting both past and present. Adam Sandler co-stars. In theaters, Five Nights at Freddy's 2. 1 year has passed, the stories about what transpired at Freddy Fazbear's Pizza have been twisted into a campy local legend, inspiring the town's first ever Fozfest. But events transpire that unleash a long forgotten horror. That's Fox on Film on Fox News.
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7: Coming to the mic with a hot cup of coffee and 12 glazed donuts, it's Mike Overnight!

People sneezing around you? 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

It's time for us to roll back in time on the Mike Overnight Radio Show to the year 1980. The top songs we were listening to, Crazy Little Thing Called Love by Queen, Another Brick in the Wall by Pink Floyd, Call Me by Blondie, Funky Town by Limp Bizkit, Rock With You by Michael Jackson, Upside Down by Diana Ross, Magic by Olivia Newton-John, Lady by Kenny Rogers, Starting Over by John Lennon, Another One Bites the Dust by Queen. While we're out shopping around, a loaf of bread was 51 cents with a gallon of milk at $1.60 and a dozen of eggs at $1.33. The average car cost us $7,574 with gasoline at $1.22 a gallon. The big shows we were watching on the tube in 1980, Three's Company, Dallas, Chips, Charlie's Angels, Soap, Laverne and Shirley, Magnum P.I., WKRP in Cincinnati, Taxi and Alice. And that's a look back in time on the Mike Overnight Radio Show to the year 1980.

whoopee make you look younger? British researchers found that couples who typically make whoopee 3 times each week look and felt 9 years younger than those who may love less often.

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1: News. I'm Ted Lindner. The jury in the Lindsey Clancy murder trial in Massachusetts continues deliberations later this morning.
2: Nine women and three men still have the fate of Lindsey Clancy in their hands. She's the mom who in 2023 killed her three young children in her Duxbury, Massachusetts home.
1: That's Fox's Grinnell Scott. At least one person is dead, 15 others missing or unaccounted for after flash flooding at the Grand Canyon Saturday. The National Park Service asking for the public's help to get info about campers and hikers who may have been in the area of the Bright Angel Canyon and Phantom Ranch. Dozens of people evacuated as floodwaters pushed boulders and debris into the Colorado River, and more rains in the forecast. And Treasury Secretary Scott Bessent says the Trump administration plans to impose more sanctions on banks doing business with Iran. He says it's part of President Trump's so-called economic doomsday to put financial pressure on Iran to open the Strait of Hormuz. 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
4: I'm Michelle Polino. In theaters, Eternity. In an afterlife where souls have 1 week to decide where to spend eternity, Joan is faced with the impossible choice between the man she spent her life with and her first love, who died young and has waited decades for her to arrive. Elizabeth Olsen and Miles Teller star.
5: Everybody run!
4: Zootopia 2, in the all-new story, Nick and Judy find themselves on the twisting trail of a mysterious reptile who arrives in Zootopia and turns the animal metropolis upside down. To crack the case, Judy and Nick must go undercover to unexpected new parts of town where their growing partnership is tested like never before.
6: Okay, so we're doing this.
4: Streaming on Netflix, Jingle Bell Heist. Sophia, a sharp-witted retail worker, and Nick, a down-on-his-luck repairman, are small-time thieves with their eyes on the same Christmas Eve score, robbing London's most notorious department store. That's Fox on Film on Fox News.
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7: Coming to the mic with one really bad haircut and a shave, it's Mike Overton.

travel a lot, you probably miss your family like crazy. 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The hugs range from mild, short vibrations to longer, stronger, and more intense feedback embraces. No two human hugs are the same, and neither are the hugs from Perry. They vary in intensity and duration, just like the real deal. 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

didn't call it spanking back then. No, the term we had for it sounded a whole lot more ominous. We said, you're going to get a whipping. Yeah, ooh, you're going to get a whipping. I'm going to tell Mama you're going to get a whipping. Then I'm going to tell Daddy he's going to whip you too. They had to do that kind of thing back then because they didn't have all these modern parenting techniques, all these modern discipline techniques that they have. There was no such thing, say, as time out. My parents thought time out was the break they got in between whipping all us kids. You know, your arm gets tired with five kids, you know? My parents would have a little, like, a pro wrestling tag team thing working out there. And my dad said, honey, my arms get a little tired. Let's tag out. Mom would tag out. She'd get in there, and they'd never even miss a lick. Oh, they were good. There weren't all these things like counting to 10. All these things like, you better not, I'm going to count to 10. I don't know what they're going to count to because they never make it. These people always wind up right in front of me in the grocery line. You know the scenario. The kid wants something, you know, a toy right there. They put it right there at the checkout line, and he wants something, and he's throwing a fit because his parent says you can't have it. And the parent's going to get tough. The parent is, of course, the last person in the whole store that realizes something is wrong, right? And finally, yeah, it's true. And finally, he looks over there, and the parent says something like, "You put that toy down. You're not going to have that toy. You cannot have that toy. Look, no, you cannot. I'm going to count to 10. What? 1, 2, 3. No, put that toy down. You cannot have that toy. No, look, your birthday was last week, and next week is Christmas. You got plenty of toys. You are not leaving the store with that toy. That is final. You cannot have the toy. That's it. You cannot have the toy. Okay, all right. I'm going to catch it. Okay. 1, 2. And finally, the parent realized, man, he's got to take some decisive action. So what happens? No, you cannot have that. Give me that toy. Here, could you go ahead and ring this up, please? Look, I'm getting the toy. Go ahead and read this up. And be honest with me, when you see that, don't you feel like just like marching right over there and bending them over your knee and spanking the daylights out of those parents? Yeah. I didn't think it was just me.

10-gallon jug of Surge. Little Debbie Snack Cakes. The passion for music. It's Mike Overnight.

0: When it comes to making a woman happy, most guys know that foreplay is the key. The problem is that a lot of men are not doing it long enough. The therapists say that you should think of foreplay as something that goes on for hours, even days, before you have whoopee. It can include all sorts of acts that help your partner relax and feel close to you. Think beyond the massages. Doing your share of the chores could heat her up too.
1: All right. 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
1: I'm Sue Guzman. Iran retaliating against the United States Sunday with new strikes on two military bases in Jordan.
2: U.S. officials tell Fox News there are no significant impacts and nearly all missiles have been intercepted. Tehran says this is in response to U.S. forces blowing up two of its launchers on Larak Island earlier today. The U.S. claims it struck after spotting IRGC members preparing to launch rockets with sea mines into the Strait of Hormuz.
1: Fox's Molly Line. Catastrophic flooding in Nepal and Tibet has killed at least 900, left more than 4,700 people missing. State Department says nine missing Americans have been rescued. And officials confirming one person has died. 15 others are still missing in a major flash flood event that hit the Grand Canyon Saturday. 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
3: Creepy stuff there as the Riddler and the Batman. This week, Quentin called Paul weak sauce on a podcast. Now the Batman director Matt Reeves coming to bat for Paul on X, calling him an incredible actor and an incredible person.
5: It's like in the great stories, Mr. Frugal.
3: And if you've got $100,000 lying around, well, we've got a story for you. That's the expected cost at a British auction for the writing desk of J.R.R. Tolkien, the legendary author of the Lord of the Rings books, the very desk where much of those works were conceived. For CBS Entertainment, I'm Matt Wolf.
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1: BBC News with Emily Thomas. The US and Iran have exchanged fire for the first time in a month. US forces claim to have destroyed two Iranian launchers on a small island in the Strait of Hormuz as they were preparing to deploy sea mine rockets. Iranian state media later reported that Iran had fired ballistic missiles at two US-operated airbases in Jordan in retaliation. Yolande Nell reports.
2: The US said it carried out a limited, precise action to protect trade and shipping after Iranian forces were observed getting ready to launch rockets with sea mines into the Strait of Hormuz. The US military had said it completed demining the waterway last week. Iranian media reported sounds of explosions near Larak Island, and Iran's Revolutionary Guard said several of its fighters and civilians were killed and injured. The guards vowed a response and punishment. Overnight, Jordan's armed forces said eight Iranian missiles were intercepted in its airspace.
1: Chinese police have begun targeting people who they say are exaggerating the numbers of dead from Wednesday's flash floods that devastated mountainous border regions of Tibet and Nepal. They've been punished with fines and possible detention, mostly after suggesting as many as 500 people may have died on the Tibetan side, rather than the official figure of only 16. Stephen McDonnell is in Beijing.
3: Police are saying that what they're now doing is targeting social media accounts here, which they deem have exaggerated the extent of the emergency, especially people who are speaking about a much higher death toll. And yet, with nearly 550 people listed as missing, you'd have to think that the real death toll in Tibet is much, much higher than the official numbers would suggest.
1: The Spanish Prime Minister, Pedro Sanchez, says authorities are continuing to investigate the surge 4 weeks ago of mass illegal migration across the border into Spain's North African territory of Ceuta. Mr. Sanchez blamed social media, disinformation networks linked to Russia and Israel, and what he called an ultra-right international for the spreading of false information. He said they used migration not only to attack Spain, but also to attack Europe. The U.S. Park Service says one man has died in a flash flood in the Grand Canyon that forced the evacuation of dozens of campers and hikers. 15 people remain unaccounted for. Large boulders, footbridges and other debris were swept away. Carter Humphreys is from the National Weather Service in Arizona.
4: We had kind of a series of thunderstorms move over the Grand Canyon on Saturday here, and each of the four waves brought some pretty heavy rain, but the fourth one brought around a half inch to an inch in less than 30 minutes, so that caused some pretty significant flooding to occur in the Grand Canyon.
1: You're listening to the latest world news from the BBC. The leader of the Unification Church has been sentenced to 2 years in prison by a court in South Korea on charges of bribing officials. The court in Seoul found that Han Hak-ja was involved in providing money and luxury goods to politicians, allegedly to cultivate influence within the administration of former President Yoon Suk-yeol. Han denied wrongdoing, saying subordinates had acted without her knowledge. The leaders of China, Russia, India, Pakistan and Central Asian nations are gathering in the capital of Kyrgyzstan for a two-day summit on national security. The Shanghai Cooperation Organization groups Asia's largest countries in a regional bloc that seeks to counterbalance Western powers. Presidents Putin of Russia and Xi Jinping of China have used previous summits to promote their concept of a multipolar world with a reduced global role for Washington. The World Nomad Games are due to open in the Kyrgyz capital Bishkek. It's the sixth edition of the Games, which feature traditional sports from nomadic cultures, mainly from Central Asia, but teams from all over the world are taking part. Instead of the usual sports, the Games feature events like horseback archery, falconry, and headless goat carcass polo. At the US Open tennis tournament in New York, Novak Djokovic has been eliminated in the first round. The Serbian four-time winner was visibly struggling with physical problems and lost in five sets to the Argentinian Mariano Navone. Speaking after the match, Djokovic said he'd been playing through the pain.
5: It's something that I've been carrying, unfortunately, pretty much every match this year. You know, vomiting, throwing up, serious issue there. and then my whole body, you know, starts to collapse, basically cramping and pain, and yeah, the back just gave up in the end.
1: The loss ends for now his bid for a record 25th Grand Slam title. World News from the BBC.
6: News, I'm Ted Lindner. At least one person is dead. 15 people are missing or unaccounted for after flash flooding hit the Grand Canyon Saturday. The National Park Service asking for the public's help to get information about campers and hikers who may have been in the area of the Bright Angel Canyon and Phantom Ranch. Dozens of people evacuated as floodwaters pushed boulders and debris into the Colorado River, and more rain is on the way. The jury in the Lindsey Clancy murder trial in Massachusetts continues deliberations later this morning.
7: Nine women and three men still have the fate of Lindsey Clancy in their hands. She's the mom who in 2023 killed her three young children in her Duxbury, Massachusetts home.
6: That's Fox's Grinnell Scott. And Treasury Secretary Scott Bessent says the Trump administration plans to impose more sanctions on banks doing business with Iran. He says it's part of President Trump's so-called economic doomsday to put financial pressure on Iran to open the Strait of Hormuz. 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
8: For the Wall Street Business Report, I'm Bob Agnew. Federal Reserve Chair Kevin Warsh signaled that the Fed is not ruling out an interest rate hike as inflation remains a big problem.
9: And while this summer's PCE and CPI readings were better than expected, they do not tell me that underlying trends have meaningfully improved.
8: And the Fed chairman emphasized his commitment to not giving too much in the way of forward guidance today. Trade tensions remain high between the U.S. and Canada. Commerce Secretary Howard Lutnick told reporters talks collapsed because of Canadian politics.
10: So there's the sovereignty party trying to run, and they're in the lead in Quebec. And so this was Mark Carney manufacturing something that would try to keep them from winning.
8: And Lutnick says that Mark Carney believes that fighting with Washington makes for good politics. At the closing bell on Wall Street, the Dow was off by 57 points. NASDAQ down 206 points. For the Wall Street Business Report, I'm Bob Agnew.
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12: There was a lot of pain and suffering before the resurrection. Your path will be no different. So embrace your cross and race toward your goal.
13: God is calling each one of us, each one of you, to do great things. It is time for our generation now to accept that call. The great saint of Auschwitz, Saint Maximilian Kolbe, said that indifference is the greatest sin of the 20th century.
12: Oh, my brothers and sisters, it is the greatest sin of the 21st century as well. We must shake off this indifference, this destructive tolerance of evil. But only our faith in the wisdom of Christ can save us.
13: But it requires warriors ready to risk their reputations, their names, even our very lives, to stand for the truth. Be saints. You weren't made to fit in. You were born to stand out. Every generation of Americans needs to know that freedom exists not to do what you like, but having the right to do what you ought. That is the freedom that I wish for you. That is the freedom that is worth dying for. It reminds me of what Mel Gibson first intoned in his Academy Award-winning film Braveheart when he said to his ragtag army, and I say to you tonight, I see before me a whole army of my countrymen here in defiance of tyranny. You have come to fight as free men. Free men you are. What would you do without freedom? Would you fight? This man says, no, we'll run and we'll live. Yeah? Fight and you may die. Run and you'll live. For at least a while. And dying in your beds many years from now, would you be willing to trade all the years from this day to that for one chance? Just one chance to come back here and tell our enemies that you can take our lives, but you can never take our freedom. Every man dies. Not every man truly lives. You, we all must fight for that authentic freedom and live, my friends. By God, we must live. And with the Holy Spirit as your shield and Christ as your sword, may you join Saint Michael and all the angels in sending Lucifer and his henchmen straight right back to hell where they belong. May God love you and keep you and guide you all the days of your life. And I don't see you here. I can't wait to see you in heaven. I love you. God bless you. Fight hard.

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1: Errors in the Bible? This is Ken Ham, author of the classic book, The Lie, Evolution and Millions of Years. The Bible is a unique book because it's the only book that was written by both human authors and God himself. But does the Bible contain errors because it was written by humans? The writers in the Bible describe the scriptures as flawless, enduring forever, and God-breathed. And the Bible says that God knows the end from the beginning and cannot lie, so we wouldn't expect his word to have errors, and it doesn't. The Bible's been shown to be amazingly accurate about archaeology. It's accurate about science, and it's right when it talks about history. You can trust God's word from the very first verse.
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3: One of the handiest tools for home gardeners is also one of the most rarely seen around gardens. It's called a broad fork. Just imagine a pitchfork on steroids. The tines of this tool are much heavier and usually straight. And a broad fork, unlike a pitchfork, has two handles. How does it work and what does it do? Well, the purpose of a broad fork is to manually break up densely packed soil to improve aeration and drainage. The gardener steps up on the crossbar that drives the tines into the ground. The gardener then steps backward while pulling backwards on the handles, and this causes the tines to rise through the soil, leaving the soil layers intact and preserving topsoil structure. Go to YouTube and just search for broad fork.
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0: It's time for a laugh. 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
1: We eventually got married in Aspen, Colorado. How many of you guys have been to Aspen, Colorado? Aspen is beautiful. Aspen is 9,200 feet elevation. We were coming from sea level. We had everything, you know, going on. We had everything planned. We had the romantic condo. We had the candlelights. We had everything except the oxygen. Hard to be romantic when there's no oxygen. My wife was trying to be romantic coming out of the, you know, like out of the bathroom. Hey, honey.
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and it's Jesus, and he sits at the right hand of the Father, and he prays for us, his precious ones. We thank you, Lord.

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0: News. I'm Ted Linder. At least one person is dead. 15 people are missing or unaccounted for after flash flooding hit the Grand Canyon Saturday. The National Park Service asking for the public's help to get information about campers and hikers who may have been in the area of the Bright Angel Canyon and Phantom Ranch. Dozens of people evacuated as floodwaters pushed boulders and debris into the Colorado River, and more rain is on the way. The jury in the Lindsey Clancy murder trial in Massachusetts continues deliberations later this morning.
1: 9 women and 3 men still have the fate of Lindsey Clancy in their hands. She's the mom who in 2023 killed her 3 young children in her Duxbury, Massachusetts home.
0: That's Fox's Grinnell Scott. And Treasury Secretary Scott Bessent says the Trump administration plans to impose more sanctions on banks doing business with Iran. He says it's part of President Trump's so-called economic doomsday to put financial pressure on Iran to open the Strait of Hormuz. 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
1: I'm Gary Duncan, the technical producer of the By the Way program. You may have heard the news that Paul Debatier has been called home to be with the Lord on November 30th, 2025. I had the pleasure of working with Paul for over 30 years. Paul was the same on the air as he was off the air. A soft-spoken, kind, loving person with a deep love for his family, friends, you the listeners, and of course, Jesus. He wanted to reach as many people as possible with the good news of Christ. The By the Way program will be ending after tomorrow's program. On tomorrow's program, we'll hear from Paul's son, John. He'll speak with us on that final program. And by the way, it's been an honor working behind the scenes to bring you this program.
2: One of the handiest tools for home gardeners is also one of the most rarely seen around gardens. It's called a broad fork. Just imagine a pitchfork on steroids. The tines of this tool are much heavier and usually straight. And a broad fork, unlike a pitchfork, has two handles. How does it work and what does it do? Well, the purpose of a broad fork is to manually break up densely packed soil to improve aeration and drainage. The gardener steps up on the crossbar that drives the tines into the ground. The gardener then steps backward while pulling backwards on the handles, and this causes the tines to rise through the soil, leaving the soil layers intact and preserving topsoil structure. Go to YouTube and just search for broad fork.
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1: You know, I think I would get into public radio where they play the classical music. I think I would really get into that if their announcers did. Have you ever listened to their announcers? They sound like one step away from death. It's just like the song is ending. Beethoven's Worst Symphony, Symphony Number 5, Opus Sapus Can You Sepus, by the Don's Early Lifus. 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
1: News. I'm Ted Linder. Cleanup continues in Hawaii after a tropical storm slammed into the islands this weekend.
2: The worst damage is on the Big Island, where more than 3 feet of rain turned streams into raging rivers, washing out roads and bridges and cutting off some communities there.
1: Fox's Katie Byrne. A 60-day U.S. ceasefire with Iran expired Monday, but the agreement collapsed several weeks ago as violence continues on both sides. Regardless of the deal, a permanent peace solution continues to evade negotiators.
3: President Trump is still sounding bullish, telling Fox News, quote, they should put up the white flag of surrender. President Trump clearly feels that the U.S. naval blockade is having a cumulative effect on Iran's economy.
1: Fox's Jonathan Hunt. In a possible development in the death of actress Hayden Panettiere, a 911 dispatch recording referenced an apparent overdose. However, an overdose has not been confirmed. 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
1: Is there a comment that constantly garners more comments because the original comment was so intriguing? I hear one every day. A comment so viable, so intriguing, that everyone is commenting on that original comment. It's the Focus on the Family commentary. A comment that resounds for families everywhere, garnering constant comments indeed.
2: Not every negative feeling is bad. In fact, a bad emotion can often point to something good. For example, when you miss your spouse because the two of you simply can't be together. Consider the late President Reagan and his beloved late wife Nancy. Since their passing, their love for one another has become almost legendary. Even during the demanding 8 years they spent in the White House, their marriage remained a priority, and they openly expressed their admiration for each other. When Mrs. Reagan was away, the president would often stand at the windows of the White House watching for the lights of the car that would bring her home. And this couple's deep and unfailing devotion to one another endured through family challenges, the presidency, and even Mr. Reagan's long battle with Alzheimer's. I've also been blessed to be married to someone who I miss when she's away. Now, I'm typically the one who's on the road, and I'm usually so busy, I don't have a chance to be lonely. But when Jean is the one traveling, I count the hours until she returns. Obviously, it doesn't feel good, but it's a good problem to have. The next time the miles separate you and your spouse, be encouraged. When you enjoy your husband or wife's presence so much that their absence is difficult, it's a sign that you recognize just how fortunate you are to have that special person in your life. It's a bad feeling, but with a good meaning. To help your marriage thrive, visit FocusOnTheFamily.com. I'm Jim Daly.

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1: The Reds won the Sunday night ball game at the Cubs 7-5. Rookie of the Year candidate Sal Stewart with his 31st homer. In the loss for the Cubs, Pete Crow Armstrong with home runs 37 and 38. Philadelphia has won 13 of its last 15 games after another win in Anaheim, 5-2 over the Angels, who've lost seven straight. The Braves won their seventh in a row, a 10-inning win against Colorado, 3-2. The Dodgers and Tyler Glasnow got a 6-1 victory at Detroit. The Yankees hit five home runs in a 16-1 pasting at Boston. Tampa Bay, with two runs in the bottom of the 11th, beat San Diego 5-4. Wins for Houston and Texas. Scottie Scheffler took the PGA's Tour Championship by three strokes over Victor Hovland. Rory McIlroy is tied for fourth place, five shots back. Tennis's U.S. Open started Sunday morning. Late Sunday night, Novak Djokovic, battling illness, lost his first rounder in five sets.
2: A 20-win season has long been the benchmark for a stellar pitcher in Major League Baseball. It's different in softball, where the pitchers can throw more often. Do you know the Marshall single-season record for the most softball wins? Andy Williamson set a Marshall softball record with 33 pitching victories in the herd's 2013 NCAA tournament season, a mark tied by Jordan Dixon in 2015. With your Marshall Health Marshall Minute, I'm Steve Cotton.

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1: Now, one of the best things I found about being married is not being single. Especially not having to date anymore. I do not miss that at all. Because the roles for men and women today, they are so confused. You know, I was never sure when I go on a date, like, you know, should I open the door? You know, or should I let her open the door? Should we wait for a neutral third party here? I mean, should I pick up the check or let her pay for her own Whopper? You know? I mean, should women stay home and raise their children? Or should men raise themselves?
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1: News. I'm Gianna Gelosi. For the first time in a month, the U.S. and Iran have traded fire, with U.S. forces hitting two Iranian rocket launchers and Iran retaliating by firing at U.S. bases in Jordan.
2: Overnight, Iran launched at least eight ballistic missiles at U.S. forces in Jordan. A U.S. source familiar tells Fox News there were no significant impacts and the majority of the incoming fire was intercepted.
1: That's Fox's Trey Yang. President Trump vowing to replenish the strategic petroleum reserve with his new Venezuelan oil deal that some experts say could shift focus off the Strait of Hormuz.
3: Well, this newly announced deal grants the U.S. the development of 17 strategic oil fields to produce 1.5 million barrels per day.
1: Fox's Alex Hogan, acting president of Venezuela, says this deal is a step towards economic recovery. 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
1: Puritan writer John Bunyan, one of England's most famous writers, died August 31st, 1688, leaving behind a significant work of English literature, The Pilgrim's Progress.
2: Bunyan's allegory about a man named Christian is instructed by a man named Evangelist and encounters many trials in his pilgrimage to the celestial city, illustrating biblical concepts with names like Faithful, Crafty, Little Faith, Vanity, and others.
3: The Pilgrim's Progress is believed to be the second most printed book of all time behind the Bible, influencing literary giants such as Charles Dickens, Mark Twain, C.S. Lewis, and John Steinbeck.
1: Charles Haddon Spurgeon, renowned 19th century English preacher, known as England's Prince of Preachers, said, "Next to the Bible, the book I value most is John Bunyan's Pilgrim's Progress."
2: Brought to you by Museum of the Bible.
4: Year in and year out, the women's tennis team has been one of the jewels for the Marshall Athletic Department with several big seasons and strong national rankings. Do you know the year the team won the most matches in team competition? The 2004 Marshall women's tennis team is the most decorated ever at Marshall, with a 22-5 record, the most wins in school history, and the team won both the regular season and tournament titles in the Mid-American Conference. With your Marshall Health Marshall Minute, I'm Steve Cotton.

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1: I remember I asked her out, and I go, hey, you want to go to the club, get some drinks? She goes, I can't. I'm going to church. Oh. Do they got drinks there? I've never been there. She goes, do you want to go? I'm like, yeah, I'll go. And I'll tell you, I follow her everywhere. Where are you going? Going to church? You realize you haven't been to church in a long time and you go back? Doesn't it seem like the service is directed right toward you? Right? I was in there, I heard words like worthless, lazy, weak. I didn't know what to do. Should I stand up? Here I am.
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1: News, I'm Gianna Gelosi. For the first time in a month, the U.S. and Iran have traded fire, with U.S. forces hitting two Iranian rocket launchers and Iran retaliating by firing at U.S. bases in Jordan.
2: Overnight, Iran launched at least eight ballistic missiles at U.S. forces in Jordan. A U.S. source familiar tells Fox News there were no significant impacts and the majority of the incoming fire was intercepted.
1: That's Fox's Trey Yanks. President Trump vowing to replenish the strategic petroleum reserve with his new Venezuelan oil deal that some experts say could shift focus off the Strait of Hormuz.
3: Well, this newly announced deal grants the U.S. the development of 17 strategic oil fields to produce 1.5 million barrels per day.
1: Fox's Alex Hogan, acting president of Venezuela, says this deal is a step towards economic recovery. 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
1: Hello, and welcome to another story of America's faith. I'm Richard Lee. Some people don't consider history very important, but what happened in our past will certainly influence our future. In the Bible book of 1 John, the disciple wrote about how important it was for the disciples to share firsthand about their experiences with Christ here on earth. In a like manner, President Woodrow Wilson reminded Americans that, and I quote, "We are trying to do a futile thing if we do not know where we came from as a nation, nor where we have been." You see, America's history shows us just how far we've come, but also it shows us those things that we must do to succeed as a nation in the future. 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For more information about God and America, visit us at there'shope.org. That's there'shope.org.
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3: The Reds won the Sunday night ball game at the Cubs 7-5. Rookie of the Year candidate Sal Stewart with his 31st homer. In the loss for the Cubs, Pete Crow Armstrong with home runs 37 and 38. Philadelphia's won 13 of its last 15 games after another win in Anaheim, 5-2 over the Angels, who've lost seven straight. The Braves won their seventh in a row, a 10-inning win against Colorado, 3-2. The Dodgers and Tyler Glasnow got a 6-1 victory at Detroit. The Yankees hit five home runs in a 16-1 pacing at Boston. Tampa Bay, with two runs in the bottom of the 11th, beat San Diego 5-4. Wins for Houston and Texas. Scottie Scheffler took the PGA's Tour Championship by three strokes over Victor Hovland. Rory McIlroy is tied for fourth place, five shots back. Tennis's U.S. Open started Sunday morning. Late Sunday night, Novak Djokovic, battling illness, lost his first rounder in five sets.
4: Marshall University has had some highly decorated coaches in its history. Do you know which coach led their teams to the most wins? Cam Henderson's teams won 436 basketball, football, and baseball games at Marshall. That was the most in school history until Shonda Stanton arrived as the Herd softball coach. She passed Henderson's win total in 2014 and won 560 games in her 18 seasons at Marshall. With your Marshall Health Marshall Minute, I'm Steve Cotton.

0: take a moment and laugh with Mike Williams. You'll be glad you did.
1: She looked at me. She said, "You're the comedian." I said, "Yes, ma'am, I'm the comedian." She said, "You're the man of God that's going to break forth the word of laugh to us today." I said, "Ma'am, I'd never heard it put that way, but yes, that's... She looked me up and down. True story, she looked me up and down. She put her hands on her hips. She said, "You're fat." I said, "Yes, ma'am." She said, "Don't you know that the body is the temple of the Lord? Don't you know that your body is a temple?" I said, "Yes, ma'am, and God's building a mega church right here is what he's doing."
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1: News. I'm Therese Crowley. We're going to hit them hard after Iran launched 8 missiles at U.S. troops in Jordan.
2: President Trump told Fox News the United States will respond to the Iranian attack on U.S. forces overnight in Jordan. The president said, we're going to hit them hard. There will be a response. He indicated that all of the missiles, except one, were intercepted by U.S. air defense systems.
1: Fox's Trey Ying says the other was a miss after the U.S. struck Iran missile batteries preparing to launch new sea mines into the Strait of Hormuz. The Lindsay Clancy jury back to deliberate after a weekend at home, whether she's guilty of killing her 3 children. A flash flood in Grand Canyon's Bright Angel Canyon. 15 hikers missing, 1 dead. Chopper pilots and crews rescue 60 more. With park hotels closed, its water pipeline knocked out. 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
1: History was made on today's date. Stay tuned for an American Minute with Bill Federer.
2: Imprisoned for 12 years. His crime? Preaching without a license. But injustice turned to good, for during this time, the classic book Pilgrim's Progress was penned by John Bunyan, who died this day, August 31st, 1688. It's the story of a man who flees the city of destruction and is directed to follow a narrow path to the city of Zion. The friends and dangers he meets along the way inspired the modern story of Wizard of Oz. Translated into over 100 languages, John Bunyan's Pilgrim's Progress was found in every home in colonial America, along with the Bible.
1: This has been an American Minute with Bill Federer. For a free transcript, call American Minute at 1-888-USA-WORD.
3: Ricky Henderson's 130 stolen bases in the 1982 season has stood as the modern-day Major League record for some 40 years now. But the Marshall softball record for most steals in a season is not nearly that old. You know who holds the mark? In the 2017 season, Marshall's Alicia D'Orazio stole 56 bases. That not only set the Marshall record, she led the entire nation in steals that year. With your Marshall Health Marshall Minute, I'm Steve Cotton.

0: Three Little Pigs, Shakespeare style.
1: In time past, though not long ago, there lived pigs in stature little and number three, who, being of an age both entitled and inspired to seek their fortune, did set about to do thusly. And so, being collectively agreed but individually impelled, the diminutive swine set about each to erect for himself an abode. Pig number one did construct his house from straw. Pig number two did likewise, though rather not from straw, instead from sticks. Meanwhile, unique in his imaginings, pig number three did erect as his dome to seek their fortune, did set about to do thusly. And so, being collectively agreed but individually impelled, the diminutive swine set about each to erect for himself an abode. Pig number one did construct his house from straw. Pig number two did likewise, though rather not from straw, instead from sticks. Meanwhile, unique in his imaginings, pig number three did erect as his domicile, stalwart and garish, a structure made from brick entirely.
0: Get more laughs in our free app over at DarrenStreblo.com.

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1: The Federal Reserve's preferred inflation gauge accelerated in April, focusing attention on the central bank's ongoing struggle to bring price increases back to its 2% target, dimming hopes for a near-term interest rate cut. The Personal Consumption Expenditures Price Index rose 0.4% in April. The average rate on the 30-year fixed-rate mortgage climbed to 6.53% last week. That's the highest level in 9 months. Rising inflation concerns and elevated treasury yields continued to pressure borrowing costs. Joy Furniture is recalling about 10,400 Talon and Royce sofas, love seats, and recliners after dozens of overheating incidents involving the power recliner switch. The power switch can malfunction and overheat, creating a fire hazard. The furniture was mostly sold in the Northeast. I'm Mark Huffman. 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
1: 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Actor Wesley Snipes celebrates a birthday, and on this day in 1769, hail fell 12 inches deep in Scituate, Massachusetts. If you should lose power on a hot summer day, do you know how long your chilled food will keep? 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A full freezer can keep the temperature for up to 48 hours. 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It won't bring the power back, but it'll be a nice consolation. And that is the Old Farmer's Almanac Radio Report. 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
3: The Reds won the Sunday night ball game at the Cubs 7-5. Rookie of the Year candidate Sal Stewart with his 31st homer. In the loss for the Cubs, Pete Crow Armstrong with home runs 37 and 38. Philadelphia has won 13 of its last 15 games after another win in Anaheim, 5-2 over the Angels, who've lost seven straight. The Braves won their seventh in a row, a 10-inning win against Colorado, 3-2. The Dodgers and Tyler Glasnow got a 6-1 victory at Detroit. The Yankees hit five home runs in a 16-1 pacing of Boston. Tampa Bay, with two runs in the bottom of the 11th, beat San Diego 5-4. Wins for Houston and Texas. Scottie Scheffler took the PGA's Tour Championship by 3 strokes over Victor Hovland. Rory McIlroy is tied for 4th place, 5 shots back. Tennis's U.S. Open started Sunday morning. Late Sunday night, Novak Djokovic, battling illness, lost his first rounder in 5 sets.
4: Ricky Henderson's 130 stolen bases in the 1982 season has stood as the modern-day Major League record for some 40 years now. But the Marshall softball record for most steals in a season is not nearly that old. Do you know who holds the mark? In the 2017 season, Marshall's Alicia D'Orazio stole 56 bases. That not only set the Marshall record, she led the entire nation in steals that year. With your Marshall Health Marshall Minute, I'm Steve Cotton.

mistake.

0: Welcome to Lighten Up, brought to you by Compassion International, releasing children from poverty in Jesus' name. I'm Wes Stafford of Compassion International, confident that author, speaker, and comedian Ken Davis will brighten your day with this unique look at the joy of the Lord.
1: In the commuter train, the conversation turned to the pros and cons of various ways of preserving health. One heavy-set, red-faced man was lecturing the entire car with great eloquence on the subject. "Look at me," he said, "never a day's sickness in my life, and all due to simple food. Why, gentlemen," he said, "from the age of 22 to that of 40, I lived an absolutely simple, regular life. No effeminate delicacies, no late hours, no extravagances. Why, every day, in fact, summer and winter, I was in bed regularly at 9 o'clock and up again at 5 in the morning. I worked from 8 to 1, then had dinner. A plain dinner, mark my words. After that, an hour's exercise, and then..." At that point, a stranger in the corner interrupted him and said, "Excuse me, sir, but what were you in prison for?" You know, sometimes I wonder if the world looks at us who claim to follow Christ and wonder what we're in prison for. The Bible says, "The joy of the Lord is our strength." You know, as a child, I used to sing, "If you're happy and you know it, clap your hands. If you're happy and you know it, then your life will surely show it." If I were a stranger and saw your face today, what would I see? If we want the world to be attracted to our Savior,

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1: News. I'm Gianna Gelosi. President Trump promising retaliation after the U.S. and Iran exchanged attacks. The U.S. bombarded Iranian troops preparing to launch rockets into the Strait of Hormuz. Iran then fired at air bases.
2: President Trump told Fox News there will be a U.S. response to the Iranian attack on U.S. forces overnight in Jordan. The president said we're going to hit them hard. There will be a response.
1: As Fox's Trey Yanks, the search continues for thousands of people still missing after catastrophic flooding in Nepal and China.
3: At least 900 people have died and more than 4,700 are still missing. Dozens of Americans are included in the nearly 600 foreign nationals reported as missing following the mudslide. A State Department spokesman said on Sunday that 9 Americans have been evacuated, but that there are about 85 Americans unaccounted for.
1: That's Fox's Tanya J. Powers. 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
1: Profile America, August 31st. The 1950s may be recalled for many now quaint things, but it was also a decade with antecedents for our current technological pursuits. On this date, William G. Cobb of the General Motors Corporation demonstrated the world's first solar-powered car. This 1955 vehicle didn't take the world by storm because it was a model a mere 15 inches long. A solar-powered car that could actually be driven was unveiled in 1960. It was a 1912 Baker Electric car that was fitted with nearly 11,000 individual solar cells on the roof to power the vehicle. Now, a fully practical solar-powered car remains a goal. But manufacturing automobiles, mostly powered by internal combustion, is a domestic industry that earns over $104 billion annually. Profile America is the public service of the U.S. Census Bureau.

0: Let's enjoy a family comedy minute with Brad Stein.
1: Supermodel. Look at me, look at me, look at me. I can walk and wear clothing. Oh! 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You simply walk for a living. The only thing, I've never heard of a job whose only requirement is you have to be born. 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And yet what I find is that they're not grateful for getting overpaid. They just talk about how much pressure it is. You ever heard of, oh, it's so much pressure being a ramp model. How much pressure can it possibly be? All right, girls, walk to the end of the ramp. Don't walk off. Spin around, walk back, and I'll pay you $100,000.
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1: News. I'm Gianna Delosi. It is day three of jury deliberations in the

0: The Clancy murder trial.
1: To this point, the only question they've had is a request to review physical evidence in the form of prescription pills belonging to Lindsey Clancy and the bloody knife used in her suicide attempt. The jury is trying to determine if she had control of her actions when she strangled and killed her three young children. The jury consists of nine women and three men with six alternates, and the judge did not sequester them over the weekend.
0: Fox's Nate Foy, U.S. users of Google Maps going to notice a different name for Lake Ontario following an order by President Trump.
2: The order changing Lake Ontario to Lake America followed an escalating trade war with Canada. Google says people using maps in the U.S. will see Lake America, while those in Canada will continue to see Lake Ontario, and those outside the U.S. and Canada will see both names.
0: Fox's Sonia J. Powers, America's listening to Fox News.

she's lost her little boy. Mom and dad stand broken, but their son's life has been destroyed. Have you seen old age take those away who are special to our hearts? Listen then to what I say.

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1: Here's your On This Date update for August 31st. Thomas Edison patented his kinetoscope motion picture camera today in 1897. Pitcher Sandy Koufax struck out 18 batters in one game on this date in 1959. At the time, a new National League record. And today in 1964, California officially became the most populated state in the country, surpassing New York. Born on this date...
2: Well, that's

0: Singer Van Morrison, baseball's Frank Robinson, actors Richard Gere, James Coburn, and...
1: So I'm sleeping, and in my sleep, I'm dreaming I'm sleeping.
0: Comedian Buddy Hackett. I'm Mitch Davis, and that's your On This Date Update.
2: From the Fox Sports Studios in Los Angeles... 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
3: The Reds won the Sunday night ball game at the Cubs 7-5. Rookie of the Year candidate Sal Stewart with his 31st homer. In the loss for the Cubs, Pete Crow Armstrong with home runs 37 and 38. Philadelphia has won 13 of its last 15 games after another win in Anaheim 5-2 over the Angels, who've lost seven straight. The Braves won their seventh in a row, a 10-inning win against Colorado 3-2. The Dodgers and Tyler Glasnow got a 6-1 victory at Detroit. The Yankees hit five home runs in a 16-1 pacing of Boston. Tampa Bay, with two runs in the bottom of the 11th, beat San Diego 5-4. Wins for Houston and Texas. Scottie Scheffler took the PGA's Tour Championship by three strokes over Victor Hovland. Rory McIlroy is tied for fourth place, five shots back. Tennis's U.S. Open started Sunday morning. Late Sunday night, Novak Djokovic, battling illness, lost his first rounder in five sets.

I saw a different virtue was engraved upon each stone. I saw where they had buried courage, truth, and honesty. And then I passed the marker, absolute morality. Before I turned to leave a fresh dug grave, I paused to see. The headstone clearly read, here lies the Christian.

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0: Life can be busy and difficult, so take a moment and laugh. You'll be glad you did. Now let's enjoy the comedy of Bob Smiley.
1: Yeah, we just celebrated this month 5 years of marriage, which is awesome. And it is, it's awesome. My wife is amazing. 5 years of marriage is definitely the best decision that she's ever made for me. It's just, you know, I want to be a good husband because she's such a good wife. And I know I'm not doing a great job. Like, one thing my wife says, I'm too nosy. Or actually, that's what I read in her diary. And it just took me a while to get to know, like, how to live with a woman, because they do a lot of weird stuff, right, that I didn't know about. Because when you're dating and you just pull up to the house, you just see the finished product. But when you're married, you have the entire factory in your bathroom, right?
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1: Hello, I'm Jerry Stewart, and this is One Moment in America. When I was a boy growing up in Texas, one of my dad's favorite questions was, "Son, if you call a dog's tail a leg, how many legs does he have?" The answer? Listen to this story. When I was a young boy and I came to my dad with something someone had told me, often he would ask me the question, "Son, if you call a dog's tail a leg, how many legs would he have?" 5, right? No. Calling a tail a leg doesn't make it a leg. My point? 2 points. First, don't be so quick to believe something just because someone says it's so. Check it out for yourself. Second, be sure before you say something as fact that it is fact. There's way too much half-truths and downright lies flying around our country today. Please don't add to that list. Instead, be a truth-teller. I'm Jerry Stewart, and that was One Moment in America.

70s. I'm Mike Walker with an amazing fact. In this era of digital pitch correction, once upon a time, in order to make a record, you had to have people who could actually sing and play instruments. No, it's true. Here's a prime example. 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

0: I always add garlic too, and bay leaf, and we cook that in a little bit of butter in the drippings of the shrimp. Then we added a sprinkle of flour, a splash of sherry or white wine, and now we're going to get that sauce to come together with a little bit of cream, chicken bone stock, and our chicken. So now we're going to drop our penne pasta.
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1: A 20-win season has long been the benchmark for a stellar pitcher in Major League Baseball. It's different in softball, where the pitchers can throw more often. Do you know the Marshall single-season record for the most softball wins? Andy Williamson set a Marshall softball record with 33 pitching victories in the herd's 2013 NCAA tournament season, a mark tied by Jordan Dixon in 2015. With your Marshall Health Marshall Minute, I'm Steve Cotton.

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Charlie Pride had a lot of hits, but that's the only one that crossed over onto the pop charts. 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

0: was reading online that soul music is making a comeback. Was anybody aware that it left? It certainly never did on this show. I'm Mike Walker, and Saving the 70s will be right back.
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2: What's going on, rock and rollers? It's Andy West. Let's get it started. We kick it off this week in 1968. Street Fighting Man by the Rolling Stones is banned in Chicago and some other cities as local officials fear it will incite riots. This week in 1976, Fleetwood Mac's self-titled album makes number one a year after its release, knocking off Peter Frampton's Frampton Comes Alive. It's the band's first album with Lindsey Buckingham and Stevie Nicks. This week in 1987, Pink Floyd release A Momentary Lapse of Reason in the UK, their first album without founding member Roger Waters. This week in 1988, Guns N' Roses start a two-week run at number one on the U.S. singles chart with Sweet Child of Mine, the group's first U.S. number one. It reached number 24 in the U.K. And this week in 1991, the music charts are dominated by the pop sounds of artists like Bryan Adams, Mariah Carey, Paula Abdul, and Michael Jackson. The hair metal craze of the 80s is struggling to survive, and although there are plenty of punk and alternative fans hiding out in garages and dive bars, the sound has yet to really take over the mainstream. But then a band called Nirvana comes out of nowhere, and this song is released, and it adds a whole new genre to music.
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1: You figure it out. How's my family know when we're having Chef Boyardee spaghetti and meatballs?
0: Ah, one of life's great unanswered questions. In fact, I place it up there with, does Purina have a chow with just the right nutritional values for the Loch Ness Monster? The world may never know. But one thing I know is that I have a song coming up from the Stylistics that time may have forgotten, but we never will.
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0: Welcome back. You know, it's funny how songs can trigger memories. For instance, I remember the very first time I was on an actual car date with a living, breathing female person. This song was on the radio. Heavy Falling Out by the Stylistics on Saving the 70s. Right.

0: 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I'm Mike Walker, and you're listening to Saving the 70s.
1: I still got it.

little Ricky Nelson sharing with us his pain at being rich and in demand. How awful people want him to sing his old hits. As Joni Mitchell once put it, nobody ever asked Van Gogh, hey, paint a Starry Night again, man. Saving

0: one of the all-time great disc jockeys, gotta go to the bathroom songs, all 8.5 minutes of it. Here's American Pie from Don McLean. Oh my, I've just let out one of the great secrets in all the radio. Well, at least I didn't reveal the secret handshake. One Hit Wonders is coming up.
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2: News. I'm John Saucier, hearing from Vice President J.D. Vance, who weighs in on the strength of the U.S. military today. This is the U.S. and Iran are training strikes for the first time in weeks.
3: I think that we're in a position in the United States where as strong as we have ever been, we're only going to get stronger under the president's leadership. We certainly saw under the Biden administration that the military was underinvested in and under-resourced. We're fixing that every day.
2: The U.S. military reportedly going after our Iranian sites that were trying to lay mines in the Strait of Hormuz. Less than 2 months until the midterms, more progressive candidates continuing to call for Immigration and Customs Enforcement Agency to be abolished. Homeland Security Secretary Mark Wayne Mullen on Fox.
4: We make over 2,600 arrests a day on these illegals, and overwhelmingly, the majority of them, Brian, are criminals. They're thugs.
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1: Well, once you fall over once on stage, that's probably good. After that, you're not afraid of it anymore. I've done that once. Yeah, you're trying to be really cool, and you trip over a monitor and fall down. You know. Then you realize, okay, well, nobody died. So I guess,
2: Mark, we have a train wreck where all of a sudden everybody

slow ride from Foghat and Saving the 70s with Mike Walker. The 60s and 70s were a real period of change. Barely in a decade and change, we went from not being able to show a married couple in the same bed together to talking about stuff like this in pop songs. It's The Killing of Georgie, Rod Stewart, from A Night on the Town on Saving the 70s.

0: rock and roll highway is littered with guys like the Brothers Johnson. One hit so hot that it sizzles, wonderful musicianship, and then they're gone. Strawberry Letter 23 on Saving the 70s, and there's more in just a moment.
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3: Leo Messi announced today he's retiring from the Argentina national team. This follows a runner-up finish in this summer's World Cup. They won it all in the World Cup in 2022 in Qatar. Overall, the 39-year-old Messi competed in 6 World Cups. In a statement said, quote, "It was a decision that hurt and still hurts deep down, but I understand that the time has come," end quote. Yahoo Sports says execs from the SEC are looking at options to punish LSU if the school plays former professional athletes. While the report says the talks are in the early stages, tensions are reportedly running high within the league, with the members considering the possibility of boycotting events and also pursuing legal action. University of Tennessee will honor the life and legacy of Dolly Parton by wearing a sticker on the back of their helmets for this upcoming season. Ravens signed kicker Jake Moody. Former Titans quarterback Will Levis was not claimed by any team and is now a free agent. Arina Sabalenka won her first-round match at the U.S. Open.
4: Year in and year out, the women's tennis team has been one of the jewels for the Marshall Athletic Department with several big seasons and strong national rankings. Do you know the year the team won the most matches in team competition? The 2004 Marshall women's tennis team is the most decorated ever at Marshall, with a 22-5 record, the most wins in school history, and the team won both the regular season and tournament titles in the Mid-American Conference. With your Marshall Health Marshall Minute, I'm Steve Cotton.

0: Hello, handsome. Is that a 10-gallon hat, or are you just enjoying the show?
1: This is Saving the 70s.
2: Hi, welcome to Saving the 70s. I'm Mike Walker on the show that sets out to preserve all things 70s. Movies, TV shows, news events from the 70s, obscure cultural references, you name it. If it's from the 70s, you'll find it here on Saving the 70s. Here's something extremely rare, a rock and roll song with a banjo. As a

0: wants to listen to you, and she wants to understand.
1: Say something else.
0: I'm not the enemy. Maybe the enemy is the war. But you don't want to kill anybody here. You have enough ghosts to carry around.
2: A very tense scene from one of the best films of the 70s, John Voight and Bruce Dern from 1978's Coming Home. Voight won Best Actor for his role in that film, and Jane Fonda won her second.

Now, that didn't sound like anything else on the radio when it came out in 1978. Is she really going out with him? Joe Jackson on Saving the 70s with Mike Walker. This next song might have to be a little bit patient with the occasional tick or pop because it comes from an actual phonograph record, one that's almost old enough to have a midlife crisis of its own. Eric Burdon and War on Saving the 70s.

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She poured some of the wine from the bottle into the glass and raised it to her lips.

0: great tune. Eric Burdon and War, Spill the Wine on Saving the 70s with Mike Walker. And when we return, the theatrical trailer for what may well have been the only sequel ever better than the original.
1: What did you search for online this year, or have you already cleared your history? Google released its annual Year in Search list, and K-pop Demon Hunters was at the top in the U.S. Labubu, government shutdown, and tariffs were also in the top 10. Pedro Pascal was one of the most searched actors globally. And the biggest viral dish was the hot honey cottage cheese sweet potato beef bowl. Gross. That's what's trending. I'm Jen Clark.
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3: Don Vito Corleone and his son Michael both had killed as an act of vengeance. 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
0: The theatrical trailer to The Godfather Part 2. Welcome back to Saving the 70s.

Frankenstein from the Edgar Winter Group. Just before that, I can see clearly now from Johnny Nash. I'm Mike Walker. This is Saving the 70s, and wherever you are in the world, I'm about to play for you one of the finest examples of what around these parts is called Carolina's beach music. The group is The Times. This is Miss Grace on Saving the 70s.

0: Fan Transfer. There's one you don't hear every day, Sean Sondamore. Just before that, Miss Grace from The Times. I'm Mike Walker. This is Saving the 70s, and we're just getting started.
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2: News. I'm Jack Callahan. The federal government orders hundreds of truck driving schools shut down for fraudulent driver training practices. Transportation Secretary Sean Duffy.
3: A number of American families whose lives have been ruined. They've lost a loved one, or a loved one has been injured by a commercial driver who should have never had a commercial driver's license.
2: Secretary Duffy says you have to speak English to operate a commercial motor vehicle in the U.S. President Trump says Iran will pay for firing missiles toward American troops in Jordan.
4: The president said, we're going to hit them hard. There will be a response.
2: Those Iranian missiles were fired in response to the U.S. taking out rocket launchers trying to put mines into the Strait of Hormuz. The Iranian missiles were intercepted. The search continues in the Grand Canyon for more than two dozen hikers still missing after weekend flash flooding. 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
5: The Federal Reserve's preferred inflation gauge accelerated in April, focusing attention on the central bank's ongoing struggle to bring price increases back to its 2% target, dimming hopes for a near-term interest rate cut. The Personal Consumption Expenditures Price Index rose 0.4% in April. The average rate on the 30-year fixed-rate mortgage climbed to 6.53% last week. That's the highest level in 9 months. Rising inflation concerns and elevated Treasury yields continued to pressure borrowing costs. Joy Furniture is recalling about 10,400 Talon and Royce sofas, love seats, and recliners after dozens of overheating incidents involving the power recliner switch. The power switch can malfunction and overheat, creating a fire hazard. The furniture was mostly sold in the Northeast. I'm Mark Huffman. 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

0: tombstones, baby. James Bond is back. And wherever he drops in, it can mean only one thing. Trouble!
1: There you have it, the theatrical trailer for 1973's Live and Let Die. Hi, I'm Mike Walker.
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from 1973, Paul McCartney, Live and Let Die on Saving the 70s. I'm Mike Walker with a big welcome to our newest affiliate in Fenville, Michigan, 1630 AM, Keener 16.

0: Good evening. Tonight I want to have an unpleasant talk with you. The energy crisis has not yet overwhelmed us, but it will if we do not act quickly.
1: Another reminder of what President Carter was like when he was off his antidepressants. 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

0: not verify this, but I have heard a rumor that if you have had enough to drink, the words of that song start to make sense. Mouth at McNeil, how do you do? Just before that, Bohemian Rhapsody from Queen. Mike Walker here, Saving the 70s, is coming right back.
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2: This is Chesapeake Bay style. So we have shrimp, we have chicken. In the same pan we cook the shrimp in, we put the Trinity, they call it, bell pepper, celery, and onion. I always add garlic too, and bay leaf, and we cook that in a little bit of butter in the drippings of the shrimp. Then we added a sprinkle of flour, a splash of sherry or white wine, and now we're going to get that sauce to come together with a little bit of cream, chicken bone stock, and our chicken. So now we're going to drop our penne pasta.
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1: Marshall University has had some highly decorated coaches in its history. Do you know which coach led their teams to the most wins? Cam Henderson's teams won 436 basketball, football, and baseball games at Marshall. That was the most in school history until Shonda Stanton arrived as the Herd softball coach. She passed Henderson's win total in 2014 and won 560 games in her 18 seasons at Marshall. With your Marshall Health Marshall Minute, I'm Steve Cotton.
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3: Opera got away with two rolls of barbed wire, a Parcheesi set, 18 cans of Play-Doh, and a six-pack of stout malt liquor. 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

0: Old Days from Chicago, and You Don't Mess Around with Jim Croce. On Saving the 70s, I'm Mike Walker, and when we return, the TV commercial that asked, what do you want, good grammar or good taste?
1: This is Rewind. 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
1: Walkie Talkie Hawkie.
3: And like all chicken hawks,
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3: You crave to eat.
1: Foghorn Leghorn.
3: A chicken. Chicken? Chicken? Oh yes, there's a chicken.
1: This date in 1973.
4: Born is in New York City.
1: The release of the Rolling Stones album, Goat's Head Soup. Featuring the number one single,
4: Angie.
1: August 31st, 1974. The release of the debut album from Donnie and Marie Osmond. I'm Brendan Brooks, and that's Rewind.

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1: This is Saving the 70s.
2: That's from 1970, the very last year that it was legal to advertise cigarettes on radio and television. I'm Mike Walker. Welcome back to Saving the 70s.

man from the very elite group of the world's greatest singer-songwriters, Smokey Robinson, along with The Miracles, Tears of a Clown. On Saving the 70s, I'm Mike Walker with The Hollies. He ain't heavy, he's morbidly obese.

families this fall begin with more Disney magic. Then Glenn Ford and Julie Harris in warm dramas in a bygone America of family sharing. The Family Holdback. NBC Sunday Mystery Movie returns with three favorites and a new hit, Tony Curtis as McCoy. Sunday nights.

0: Sisters and Brand New Key from Melody on Saving the 70s. I'm Mike Walker, and there's more straight ahead.
1: I'm Ashley DeVorkin with a Fox Celebrity Profile with Jesse Eisenberg and Dominic Sessa of the magic-filled third installment in the Now You See Me franchise, Now You See Me, Now You Don't. Jesse, I'll start with you. What is the comfort level you have with this character just compared to any other roles that you just love to revisit him?
2: Yeah, I mean, it's not just that this is like the third movie that I feel comfortable with it. Like, from the first week of filming the first Now You See Me, I felt immediately, like, really happy playing this part.
1: What would your magician stage name be? If you could just come up with it. For you, not your character.
3: Probably like Sensational Sessa or something. Like
4: oh, of course.
1: Nice.
3: Yeah. Alliteration is kind of key.
2: And
1: yes.
2: The eyes in the back of my head.
3: Eyes in back of my head.
2: Yes.
1: Those are great, though. I also want to talk movie magic. So what was the first movie you saw where you thought, how did they do that? That is movie magic.
2: Quick Change, Bill Murray was in it.
3: Probably like the first Gladiator movie.
1: Ashley DeVorkin, Fox News.
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5: 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Now the Batman director Matt Reeves coming to bat for Paul on X, calling him an incredible actor and an incredible person.
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5: And if you've got $100,000 lying around, well, we've got a story for you. 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Tolkien, the legendary author of the Lord of the Rings books, the very desk where much of those works were conceived. For CBS Entertainment, I'm Matt Wolf.
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9: News. I'm John Saucier. President Trump announcing new drug pricing agreements with new strategy, a way for the U.S. to align American prices with lower prices offered in other countries.
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9: And the president at the White House, the Vice President J.D. Vance in Detroit today, he told reporters the Biden administration made it more difficult for the states to impose English language requirements for truckers.
11: Now, I don't know about you, but with my kids driving around, I don't want a person who can't even read the road signs to have a CDL in the United States of America. It's basic common sense.
9: The Department of Transportation making efforts to force states to give up issuing commercial driver's licenses to people who enter the country illegally. 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
12: With the Wall Street Business Report, I'm Bob Agnew. Treasury Secretary Scott Bessent is meeting with finance ministers of the world's largest economy, seeking more support for the sanctions against Iran.
13: I would think that they are lashing out kinetically because they are losing economically. And I want to thank the European Union for their very fulsome support for Operation Economic Outcast. They made it known today in the strongest terms that they support it.
12: Oil prices on the way up owing to the renewed hostilities between the U.S. and Iran that drove stock values down on Wall Street. Japan's Nissan and Honda will jointly develop computer parts and software for vehicles set to enter the market in fiscal of 2029. They'll share standardized parts and electronic control units as well as software. And the new technology is now increasingly the focus of competition in the auto industry. For the Wall Street Business Report, I'm Bob Agnew.
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15: This is Joe Donovan, CKLW 2020 News. Now, more hit music with Bob Moody. CKLW, the Americans. The United States dollar took another pounding on German, French, and British exchanges this morning.
0: Saving the 70s with Mike Walker. Hey, let's dust off some really old vinyl and play that record by Byron McGregor.
15: The United States dollar took another pounding on German, French, and British exchanges this morning, hitting the lowest point ever known in West Germany. It has declined there by 41% since 1971, and this Canadian thinks it's time to speak up for the Americans as the most generous and possibly the least appreciated people in all the earth. As long as 60 years ago, when I first started to read newspapers, I read of floods on the Yellow River and the Yangtze. Who rushed in with men and money to help? The Americans did. They have helped control floods on the Nile, the Amazon, the Ganges, and the Niger. Today, the rich bottom land of the Mississippi is underwater, and no foreign land has sent a dollar to help. Germany, Japan, and to a lesser extent, Britain and Italy were lifted out of the debris of war by the Americans, who poured in billions of dollars and forgave other billions in debts. None of those countries is today paying even the interest on its remaining debts to the United States. When the franc was in danger of collapsing in 1956, it was the Americans who propped it up, and their reward was to be insulted and swindled on the streets of Paris. I was there. I saw it. When distant cities are hit by earthquake, it is the United States that hurries in to help. Managua, Nicaragua is one of the most recent examples. So far this spring, 59 American communities have been flattened by tornadoes. Nobody has helped. The Marshall Plan, the Truman Policy, all pumped billions upon billions of dollars into discouraged countries. Now newspapers in those countries are writing about the decadent, warmongering Americans. I'd like to see just one of those countries that is gloating over the

0: ride men on the moon, not once, but several times, and safely home again. You talk about scandals, and the Americans put theirs right in the store window for everybody to look at. Even the draft dodgers are not pursued and hounded. They are here on our streets. Most of them, unless they are breaking Canadian laws, are getting American dollars from Ma and Pa at home to spend here. When the Americans get out of this bind, as they will, who could blame them if they said, the hell with the rest of the world? Let someone else buy the foreign bonds. Let someone else build or repair foreign dams or design foreign buildings that won't shake apart in earthquakes. When the railways of France, Germany, and India were breaking down through age, it was the Americans who rebuilt them. When the Pennsylvania Railroad and the New York Central went broke, nobody loaned them an old caboose. Both are still broke. I can name you 5,000 times when the Americans raced to the help of other people in trouble. Can you name me even one time when someone else raced to the Americans in trouble? I don't think there was outside help even during the San Francisco earthquake. Our neighbors have faced it alone, and I'm one Canadian who's damned tired of hearing them kicked around. They will come out of this thing with their flag high, and when they do, they are entitled to thumb their nose at the lands that are gloating over their present troubles. I hope Canada is not one of these, but there are many smug, self-righteous Canadians. And finally, the American Red Cross was told at its 48th annual meeting in New Orleans that it was broke. This year's disasters have taken it all, and nobody, but nobody, has helped.
1: Mike on Saving the 70s. Now, there's a very unusual song. A Canadian professing his love for the Americans from 1973.
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0: love that song. Jack and Jill from Ray Parker Jr. on Saving the 70s with Ray. Byron McGregor with The Americans. Hey, I want to give a shout out to our newest affiliate. For quite a few years, we've been carried by Fox FM, 100.1 FM in Jasper, Alabama, which we certainly do appreciate. However, I need to tell you that there's a new Fox FM, this one in Jackson, Alabama, and they also carry Saving the 70s, which I think is pretty darn cool. Welcome aboard, Jackson. Glad to have you there. Saving the 70s is coming right back.
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3: Beyer. Leo Messi announced today he will no longer play for Argentina's national team, retiring after appearing in six World Cups. They were runners-up to Spain this past summer, while in 2022 claimed the cup in Qatar. In a statement, Messi said, quote, "It was a decision that hurt and still hurts deep down, but I understand that the time has come," end quote. The New York Jets have named rookie Cade Klubnik as their backup quarterback to Geno Smith. Vikings released quarterback Max Brosmer. Cowboys let go of quarterback Joe Milton. And Will Levis cleared waivers. Former Titans quarterback is now a free agent. At the U.S. Open, men's second seed Carlos Alcaraz, a straight sets winner today, as was women's top seed Aryna Sabalenka. Cazal Marte returns to the Diamondbacks lineup tonight after missing 2 weeks. He will DH against the Phillies. Phillies traded Tommy Pham to the Chicago White Sox today. Finally, the University of Tennessee will honor Dolly Parton by wearing a sticker on the back of their helmets this season.
4: Ricky Henderson's 130 stolen bases in the 1982 season has stood as the modern-day Major League record for some 40 years now. But the Marshall softball record for most steals in a season is not nearly that old. Do you know who holds the mark? In the 2017 season, Marshall's Alicia D'Orazio stole 56 bases. That not only set the Marshall record, she led the entire nation in steals that year. With your Marshall Health Marshall Minute, I'm Steve Cotton.

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0: said earlier that it became boring to stay with that group. Why is what you're doing now not boring when that was?
1: Because I can change musicians whenever I like. And it tends to get into a format, you know? We were together much longer than the public knew us. I've been playing with Paul since I was 15.
2: Saving the 70s.

Number 9 Dream from John Lennon and What You Gonna Do, Pablo Cruz. This is Saving the 70s. I'm Mike Walker, and on this show, I try to play the entire broad spectrum of music from the 70s. I don't leave out the country crossovers. I don't leave out the disco. I don't leave out the really sappy, sweet ballads. I don't leave out anything. However, I'm a human being. Of course, I have favorites, and this just happens to be one of them. I love this song, Sweet City Woman from the Stampeders, 1971.

0: Dreadlock Holiday from 10cc, along with Sweet City Woman, the Stampeders. This is Saving the 70s. I'm Mike Walker, and when we return, the theatrical trailer for the film that made Liza Minnelli a star.
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6: 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That is, of booze and sex. Don't get me first. And I'll

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1: 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This is Mike Walker. Welcome back to Saving the 70s.

There's one you don't hear every day. Sunday Girl from Blondie. I'm Saving the 70s. Hey, hey, could you relate to a quarter track tape? You know, our band performs at the nude. Here's Jerry Corbetta and Sugarloaf. Don't call us, we'll call you. On Saving the 70s with that weird old guy who never plays any new songs.

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0: 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Peter Frampton from Frampton Comes Alive on Saving the 70s. I'm Mike Walker, and when Saving the 70s returns, from I believe 1976, a radio jingle for KFRC Radio in San Francisco done by the Carpenters.
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jingle for one of America's all-time greatest AM rock and roll stations, KFRC in San Francisco, The Carpenters. 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

superstar from the Carpenters on Saving the 70s with Mike Walker. One of the most amazing things about music is its ability to trigger memories. For instance, when I hear this song, it's a sunny Saturday in the summer of 1973, and I'm in the car with my dad with the windows rolled down in downtown Winston-Salem, listening to 13, the best music, 80 WTOB.

0: helmet like the one I've got. I'll make you a really good deal on her. No, honey, I was just kidding. Four Tops on Saving the 70s with Mike Walker. Meanwhile, on WKRP in Cincinnati.
1: Monster lizard ravages East Coast. Officials say this lizard has devastated transportation, disrupted communications, and left many hundreds homeless.
2: Monster lizard?
1: The wire service never lies.
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0: saw Seals and Crofts once about 1975 at Terrawinds, the theme park that sits right on the state line between North and South Carolina. And it made such a big impression on me that I can just about remember their set list song for song. They were fantastic. I loved it. I wish I had gotten to see them again. Saving the 70s is coming back, and when it does, you're still going to be here, aren't you?
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2: Fox News, I'm John Saucier. Last week, President Trump announced a massive oil deal with Venezuela. So, Mr. President, what are you going to do with that oil once it's in the United States?
3: One of the things I want to do with all of that oil that we now have, I want to fill up the strategic reserves. And we'll get that done fairly quickly.
2: This deal gives the United States 65 billion barrels of oil and a 55% stake in 17 oil fields in Venezuela. The U.S. military says it shot down members of the Iranian Revolutionary Guard Corps ready to fire rockets and with sea mines attached in the Strait of Hormuz. Iran hit back with strikes on American bases in Jordan. House Minority Leader Hakeem Jeffries telling reporters that President Trump broke another one of his promises.
4: He then turned around and got the country involved in a reckless and costly war of choice in Iran that has been an absolute disaster for the American people.
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Ha ha ha.

0: Brothers Band with our final blues encore, One Way Out from Eat a Peach. Plus the Doors and Led Zeppelin both showing their roots in the blues. That wraps up this hour, but cheer up. There's another hour of Flashback right after this.
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2: No, Netflix is not adding an After Dark category, but so many people have been duped by the viral hoax that Netflix had to republish its policies about streaming adult content. It's just more proof that some folks will believe anything, like the rumor this week that Spotify is introducing a new feature that'll play music based on your financial situation. Would you let AI pick your baby's name? A lot of parents have been asking chatbots for help with one name that keeps popping up, and now Alara has suddenly become the baby name of the year, except AI didn't invent it. It found it on Reddit, where it's been talked about for years. Okay, so what were some of the worst new gadgets at this week's Consumer Electronics Show? There was a lollipop that plays music through your teeth when you bite down on it, or the internet-connected treadmill with a built-in AI coach that could yell at you to go faster, but also collects all your biometric data. But it was Samsung's new talking AI fridge that had most people scratching their heads. That's what's trending. I'm Christian Chase.
3: Veteran who's still working at a Meijer store in Michigan will finally be able to retire. His story went viral online after an influencer posted an interview with him.
4: I retired from General Motors and I went bankrupt and they took my pension away.
3: A GoFundMe was set up and it's raised $1.5 million in just 4 days. That's what's trending. I'm Jen Clark.

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2: Leo Messi is retiring from international play with Argentina's national team. The 39-year-old played in 6 World Cups, winning it all in 2022. American soccer star Phil Balogun is on the verge of joining Everton in the Premier League after his current team, Monaco, accepted a bid of £35 million for the player. Yahoo Sports says executives from SEC schools are looking at options to punish LSU if the school plays former professional athletes. The University of Tennessee is honoring the late Dolly Parton by wearing a helmet sticker honoring the icon for the upcoming season. Steelers GM Omar Khan reiterated the team will not negotiate new contracts once the regular season begins, as they still have not signed cornerback Joey Porter Jr. to an extension. Moves made in the NFL today include the Cowboys releasing quarterback Joe Milton. Sam Howell is now the backup in Dallas. At the U.S. Open, Carlos Alcaraz, the men's second seed, won in straight sets in his return from a wrist injury. Top seed Aryna Sabalenka won in straight sets on the women's side.
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4: Dr. Hartley became our TV therapist. Michael Douglas hit the streets of San Francisco, and The Godfather was a movie no one could refuse. Time to make peace with 1970.

0: From 1972, Jethro Tull and Living in the Past. Deep Purple, David Bowie, and the Eagles helped us get things started. Now the year the Poseidon capsized and the Dolphins went undefeated continues with T-Rex, The Faces, and lots more when Flashback returns.
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4: I'm Michelle Pulino. The entire lineup for Super Bowl 60 is set with Charlie Puth, Brandi Carlile, and Coco Jones tapped for pregame performances ahead of the February 8th game at Levi's Stadium in Santa Clara, California. Bad Bunny will headline the Apple Music halftime show. Puth will sing the national anthem. Carlile will perform America the Beautiful, and Jones will take on Lift Every Voice and Sing. The game will air live on NBC, Telemundo, and Peacock. And Mexican rockers Maná are extending their Vivir Sinar tour into 2026, adding 19 new arena dates through next November, kicking off the 2026 run in New York with stops at the Barclays Center and Belmont Park's UBS Arena. The band's run will also include stops in New Orleans, Puerto Rico, Anaheim, Las Vegas, Phoenix, and two more shows in Los Angeles. Tickets on sale. That's Fox Rocks on Fox News.
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0: Good night, John Boy. Watch and learn, Grasshopper. Elizabeth, I'm coming to join you. 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